0: Is there anything in your house that you just refuse to throw away? You're holding on to it for dear life.
1: Yes. I'm too scared to say it. No, but it's, you know, many things like clothing that I probably think, oh, I need to keep this. I might wear this again, or I might get back in it.
0: Then just in case, I go back to that size.
1: Exactly. I'm looking at it now.
0: Okay. Oh, Lord. You need to. Okay. So then what you got to do is you got to put that in front of you every day, and you're going to get into that thing again.
1: Yes. Because I just prayed that I said, I'm going to do all my exercises that I need to do, and I'm going to be walking and, of course, getting fresh air. And I just got this regimen in my mind that I'm going to, you know, exercise more and better than I ever have. So there
0: yes.
1: it is. Thank you for the question now.
0: Now
1: it's motivating me.
0: Now you're going to do it. You've got a plan. You're going to look at that outfit every day, Yvette. And that's going to be your traction to getting into it. And you're going to get into that outfit.
1: Yes. Yes, definitely.
0: All right.
2: You've sung CeCe's Goodness of God in the Car.
3: So my life you have been faithful.
2: Church. Maybe even while doing the dishes.
3: Of the goodness of God.
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0: Thank you for what you do. 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God bless you, Christina.
1: Oh, Kathy, thank you. Thank you so much. 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That means a lot to me. So thank you. I appreciate it, girl.
0: Okay. Bye.

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1: You know you're in a place where there are no deadlines. 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You don't have to go to a meeting, at least not right here. All right, you can just chill for a few moments. Is that cool? I'm Christina, positive, encouraging, K-Love. This

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0: high.
1: Christina, I just got to call and tell you, I just love you. You speak directly to my heart all the time. I've been single since 2000.
2: Uh-huh.
1: And I just want you to know I love and appreciate everything you share that's real and vulnerable and from the heart.
2: Aw, thank you.
1: Because I just started like playing around with the idea that maybe I'll start dating again.
2: Okay.
1: Yeah.
2: What's your approach? Are you going online, dating apps?
1: No, actually, I'm just opening myself up to the idea.
2: Okay.
1: So I'm 64. I'm a young 64. And so that makes it like a whole nother criteria, you know?
2: Right. Exactly. Well, let me tell you this, though. The other day, I was watching... I can't even remember what I was watching. All I know is just for a few moments, I saw that there was a 90-year-old man, a widower. He had been married for 61 years, and he got married again at 90 because he still wanted to have companionship.
1: 90, huh?
2: Exactly.
1: That's so inspiring.
2: I know. And so the question was asked of him, what would you tell somebody who is wanting to give love a try again? And his answer was, ask God. Just ask him and let God take you to who needs to be in your life.
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4: Hey, K-Love, this is Chandler Moore, and this is the heart behind my song, God, I'm Just Grateful. God, I'm just grateful for you. But what this song helps me do is set my eyes on God, who is full of goodness, who is full of kindness, and list the reasons why I'm grateful. Just grateful for you. God, I'm just grateful for you. But I hope this encourages you today, while you may be going through whatever you're going through, that you still have a reason to be grateful.
5: I don't even know how I started listening to K-Love. I just came across it, I guess. They had the message for today. They said, whatever you're going through, you got to find the good in your bad situation. Honestly, I was getting mad every time that I heard it. I raised my hand to the sky, and I yelled out to God. I was like, where's the good in this? Tell me, I've lost everything. For the first time in my life, I heard him say, would you have come back if not for this? And whew, that is the day that changed my life. I told God, I said, you know, I don't know how it's going to look in life your way, but I can't do it my way anymore. And I gave my life to him.

0: my place in this world.
1: You know, names matter because they're personal. But this name matters because he's personal to us. Jesus. Come on and say it if you can. Jesus.

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I am your God. Let nothing terrify you. I will make you strong and help you. I will protect you and save you. Isaiah 41, when you get some time tonight.

0: I don't pray in front of people. I don't lead prayers.
1: Gotcha. I mean, I feel like a lot of people don't, Producer Emily.
0: Right.
1: But tell me why you don't.
0: Okay, so in high school, mm-hmm. I led a prayer, and I was trying to say something like, Satan, you have no place here.
1: Okay.
0: But I got my words mixed up.
1: Uh-huh.
0: And I said, Jesus, you have no place here.
1: Oh.
0: I mean, God, you have no place here. I mean, Satan. And I messed it up multiple times.
1: Okay.
0: And then at that point, I was like, the whole event is cursed.
1: So what, you were praying over like a group of people?
0: I was just praying. Like, we were downtown doing mission work.
1: Okay.
0: And I was just trying to lead a prayer. And I told Jesus he had no place here. And then I told God he had no place here. And then I told Satan he had no place here. So nobody was invited. Nobody was invited.
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2: 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K-Love, 1 minute of encouragement, Judd Wilhite.
5: Studies show that customers will say no 4 times before they finally say yes. Life can sometimes feel that way too. Your boss says no, your family says no, your bank account says no. Sometimes we can even expect God to say a big fat no when we turn to Him. But listen to 2 Corinthians 1:20. For all of God's promises have been fulfilled in Christ with a resounding yes. God, will you forgive me? Yes. Will you help me? Yes. Will you be with me? Yes. Will you work in my life? Will you give me what I need? Will you send your spirit to help me? Will you give me the gift of eternal life? Yes, yes, yes, yes. You don't need to wonder about the answer. You don't need to wait for a sign. Christ is your answer, and the answer is yes. Don't live a no kind of life when all of God's promises are yes in Christ. Reach out to the God who says yes today.
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6: Maybe you know what it's like to have a bad credit score follow you for years. One little mistake and it affected everything. Now, Psalm 130 says, if God ran our lives on like a spiritual credit score, none of us would qualify. In Psalm 130, verse 3 and 4, it says, Lord, if you kept a record of our sins, who, O Lord, could ever survive? But you offer forgiveness that we might learn to fear you. I'm Carlos, and that's your verse of the day on K-Love.

0: I'm going to bring this up again just for a second. Dating. Mm-hmm. How you and I approach it. The mindset. My friends, Bryant and Candace, they're married now, but before, when they were dating other people and before they met each other, Bryant in particular, he had a specific mindset in how he would go into meeting someone.
1: If somebody comes into my life, what are they getting?
0: Mm. Oh, wait a minute. Wait, pause right there. Pause right there, sir. Say that again. So if somebody comes into my life,
1: what are they getting?
0: What are they getting? Oh, that is such a good question.
2: Yeah, that is.
1: People don't, I don't think they really realize, you know, what are the skills that you're trying to, you know, accumulate when you're single? What a type of person you're going to be, what type of energy you're going to give, how you're going to better their lives spiritually, emotionally.
0: Who are they getting? I just like that. Mm-hmm. Who are they getting? Because then it brings the focus on how am I self-developing mm-hmm. and bringing myself to a place where I'm like, actually, they're going to get someone wonderful. They're going to get something really good because mm-hmm. I've been working on this. Who are they getting?

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The K-Love Landmarks tour stop that happened at the Greek Theater in Los Angeles tonight. Well, it's happening right now, I guess. Sold out. Both nights of Red Rocks in Colorado. Sold out. You know what that means. Two more chances for us to hang out with you this summer. So if you want to come see me two nights in New York City, or if you want to hang out in Chicago, both of those K-Love Landmark tour stops still have tickets available. 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

0: hate to be the one to break it to you, but your dog really is judging you. Yeah, science has proven it, okay? I'm Kareth. Thank you for letting me be part of your day.
1: On K-Love.
0: I don't really know how they discovered this, but it's true that when you trip falling up a stairs and then you look over at your dog and you're like, am I just projecting this or is that dog giving me side eye right now? No, they are. Your dog is embarrassed for you. But this is why I think that it proves that dogs truly are our best friends, because that's what a best friend does, right? We have friends who like hype us up. They tell us how great we are and how wonderful we are. And you know what? That has a place. Those are good friends. But to me, a best friend is somebody who sees my flaws, who knows when I'm wrong, calls me out on it, and says, I still love you, right? I still want to hang out with you. We can still do this life together. And when you trip and fall on your face, I'm not going to be laughing at you. I'm going to be laughing with you.
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3: We all are in need of God's grace, and that's why I think this song has connected with so many people over the years. 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
5: Every morning, before the house wakes and the fear starts whispering, I press play on K-Love. The coffee drips, the sun lifts its head, and the first note reaches the place that the biopsy scar can't touch. Doctors speak in scans and numbers, K-Love speaks in hope. Between appointments and what ifs, I meet God in melodies, promises braided through news, prayer, and a song I didn't know I needed. Positive and encouraging became my battle rhythm, a quiet anthem that steadies my steps every day.
6: Maybe you know what it's like to have a bad credit score follow you for years. One little mistake and it affected everything. Now, Psalm 130 says, if God ran our lives on like a spiritual credit score, none of us would qualify. In Psalm 130, verse 3 and 4, it says, Lord, if you kept a record of our sins, who, O Lord, could ever survive? But you offer forgiveness that we might learn to fear you. I'm Carlos, and that's your verse of the day on K-Love.

you know, twists and turns and the didn't see it comings and unexpected endings and the way the loose threads get tied together so beautifully, that's what makes a story good. That's what makes it memorable. That's what makes it a story that gets told over and over and passed down through generations. So if you feel like you still got some loose threads dangling out there in your story, just know it's not over yet. This is Caitlin. Big

0: Just say it once. Alexa, play K-Love and watch the whole room's vibe change.
1: I love K-Love so much.
2: This is the moment.

only a perfect kind of love would trade places with an imperfect person. 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This is Kayla.

0: perfectly.
1: Do you think you would have thrived if you were born like 100, 200 years ago? We're talking 1800s, maybe like early 1900s era. The fact that I was born in the 1900s makes me feel like I'm absolutely ancient at this point. I'm Kareth. It's Caleb. Thank you for spending time with me today. Because for a long time, I thought, man, I'm just really glad I was born in the era I was born in, because I don't know what I would do if I didn't have all the technology that we have nowadays. Like, I don't know how to dig a well. You know, I don't know the first thing about chickens. I can't even make bread from scratch. I don't really have skills. Like, I think I would have been pretty useless until our dishwasher broke. I know. So sad. Wah, wah. Woe is me. And I had to wash all of the dishes by hand. Tragic. I know. But here's something I discovered. It was so calming. There was something incredibly peaceful about taking each dish out by hand and washing it and drying it and putting it away. I don't know if it was a sense of accomplishment, maybe. I think it might actually have more to do with the fact that there was nothing else I could do in that moment or think about but the task at hand. And I was shocked at how freeing that was. In fact, I was a little bit sad when we got our new dishwasher installed, because I had come to look forward to just those few moments at the end of the day. Not that sad, though, because we did install it.
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5: Dale Carnegie, in his book, How to Win Friends and Influence People, says a person's name is to that person the sweetest and most important sound in any language. I

0: On the days you find yourself sitting alone at church and don't want to be, he's right there with you. On the days you're overwhelmed with everyone's opinions and thoughts about your life, he is ready to listen. On the days you're wrestling with guilt and shame over the unhealthy pattern you thought you'd overcome, he's ready to hear about it and extend grace. He knows you and he knows your name. Jesus thought of you as he hung on the cross, and his sacrifice changed everything for you and me. Thanks be to God.
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4: 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He said to me, Ann, this is what I'm calling you to do. 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
3: 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People come to her afterwards saying,
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for that last summer at home before you say goodbye to your college student going off to school in the fall. For that beach vacation you took with your girlfriends who you don't get to see nearly enough. Or for that baptism Sunday and that family member who said, yes, I'm going to follow Jesus for my whole life. Thank you for letting us be here with you this summer and spend those moments together. And you can make sure that K-Love goes out, not just wherever you go this summer, but continues to reach more people with this encouragement and these songs that sing about Jesus for years to come with your gift this summer. 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
6: Hi, Valerie. What do you want to hear tonight?
7: I don't know the name of the song, but I have it stuck in my head. I was just wondering if you could play it. I'm fighting a battle that you've already won. It's been on my mind recently with everything I've got going on.
6: What's going on?
7: A lot of family stuff been going on, and I've kind of been carrying the weight of all of the bills and everything, and it's kind of been stressing me out just a little bit. I think of that song, and it reminds me that everything I'm fighting right now is something that he's already won, so I don't have to worry about it.

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1: So this past couple weeks, my baby came early. My wife and child have been in and out of the ER, and my baby is in the NICU, but they're coming home tomorrow. And my grandma passed last week, and I had the pleasure of officiating, and I had the blessed assurance of her faith in Christ.
2: Ooh, that has been a heavy couple of weeks. Yeah. And you've been doing that really difficult thing, which is to hold pain and gratitude at the same time. Sometimes we can, you know, let them fight and think we have to choose one over the other, but real life is more often than not that it's both. Is there a song I could play for you tonight that's been making it a little bit easier?
1: I would love to hear Make It Well by Mercy Me. That song's been really hitting for me the last couple of weeks.
2: Yeah.
1: It's okay to be sad, but it's also good to praise the Lord and just kind of ask Him to make everything well.
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4: 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And this is the story behind my song, Lord, It Feels Good.
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1: I'd like to hear Wait For Me by Zach Williams. I struggled with drug addiction for 10 years, and when I heard that song when I was locked up, it really spoke to me because all them years of going through what I went through, he was waiting on me to come back. Hey.

Tomorrow night at this time is a throwback Thursday version of Your Song, Your Story. So already get started to think about those songs from your past that you haven't heard on K-Love in a long time, but the story has stayed with you.

0: This is Gareth. Who is this?
1: Oh my gosh, Leslie, I can't believe it got through.
0: Well, hi, Leslie. I'm glad you did. Is there a song that I could play for you tonight?
1: I'm going through an extreme amount of change right now. I'm getting ready to move. It's only my house of almost 15 years. God's not done with you yet, my torn wealth. Just reminds me that God has a plan and a purpose for my life.
2: Whew, yeah. Anytime I face these moments, too, where I'm really struggling and wondering if it's ever going to be good again. I remember all the times in the past when I felt that way before. And then it was. And try to realize that I'll probably feel this way again sometime in the future. But that doesn't mean that God is not good. Just because sometimes life isn't good.
1: Yes. Jeremiah 29:11 was like the first verse I learned. I know there's going to be a good future for me.

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1: All my life you have been faithful.
0: At church. Maybe even while doing the dishes.
1: Of the goodness of God.
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5: Maybe that's you. 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Not because you've earned it, not because you've got it all together, but because you're his.
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5: 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If you prayed that prayer, call our pastors at 800-525-5683.
6: Maybe you know what it's like to have a bad credit score follow you for years. One little mistake and it affected everything. Now, Psalm 130 says, if God ran our lives on like a spiritual credit score, none of us would qualify. In Psalm 130, verse 3 and 4, it says, Lord, if you kept a record of our sins, who, O Lord, could ever survive? But you offer forgiveness that we might learn to fear you. I'm Carlos, and that's your verse of the day on K-Love.

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1: 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One song, one story. One moment that changed everything. 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
5: All the things you hear, Cece Winans, that's my king. I like the momentum of the song by the time she's done. She's yelling, that's my king.
6: Do you feel that way too sometimes? Like you just can't contain the love you have for him? You got to shout it?
5: Yes. And that's how I feel when I'm singing the song at the end. It's so dramatic at the end, you know?
6: Yes.

0: Well, hello, Darna. What can I play for you tonight?
1: Build a boat. Actually, my son is sitting here with me, and he asked me to call you. I think he's scared.
0: Oh.
1: He's 22. He's a grown-up. He shouldn't be scared.
0: I love that you're tattling on him.
2: Me and my mom, we have came out of a very hard season. We just came out of the homeless stage. Our landlord sold our house from underneath of us. And then right after that, my mom lost her job. But praise God that she starts one on April 1st.
0: Hallelujah.
2: Yes, ma'am.
0: Sometimes God makes us, hold our breath a little bit while he works things out. But he always does.
2: God's been good. He's been good, and he's still on the throne. And we are working on building a boat with God.

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2: 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I'm Cece Winans with the message of my song, Worthy of It All.
3: You're worthy of it all.
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3: You're worthy of it all.
2: He's worthy of all of our praise, all of our strength. The Bible instructs us to love Him with all of our heart, soul, and mind. Why? Because He deserves nothing less. He is worthy of it all.
3: You.
4: There was just like a really bad time in our life. My relationship with my mom and everything wasn't super great. I remember her calling and telling me that one day she was sitting in her car and like she was having a really, really bad day. Like she had Caleb on and the song You Say came on and she was like praying. And basically that literally saved her life. And she was like, all right, I'm giving it all to God at this point. Whatever you say, I'm here for you. It was just like a huge, like pivotal turning point in my whole family's life.
5: Maybe you know what it's like to have a bad credit score follow you for years. One little mistake and it affected everything. Now, Psalm 130 says, if God ran our lives on like a spiritual credit score, none of us would qualify. In Psalm 130, verse 3 and 4, it says, Lord, if you kept a record of our sins, who, O Lord, could ever survive? But you offer forgiveness that we might learn to fear you. I'm Carlos, and that's your verse of the day on K-Love.

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1: When you play Lord It Feels Good by Toby Mac, it just helps me get up in the day and just reminds me how glad I am to have Jesus.

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0: On the night you're falling all to pieces, you can bring your lonely heart to Jesus. What if I told you that I believe it?
1: One song, one story, one moment that changed everything. This is your song, your story on K-Love.

0: Louise. What song could I play for you?
1: Well, I don't really have a request for a song. I just wanted to call and hear a friendly voice. Oh. And you guys at K-Love always have a friendly voice and always lift me up. So I just kind of wanted to lift K-Love up right now. I've kind of hit a low spot in my life where I really need a lot of support. And without the K-Love family that I have, I don't know if I would be able to get through this or not. You keep lifting me up every day that I listen to you.
0: Louise, there's something so pure and beautiful in your heart that in one of your lowest moments right now that you want to call and encourage someone else. That's beautiful.
1: I just hope other people can hear that even in your lowest times, God's always going to be there for you. You know, sometimes you feel like you're in a little rubber raft out in the middle of the ocean with only one oar going nowhere. And I just know eventually I'm going to get where He wants me to be. I just really struggle sometimes to find Him, even though I know He'll never leave me.
0: That's faith. You know, faith is it's not a feeling. It's a trust. It's a belief, despite our feelings.
1: Yeah, it without faith, I'm nowhere. So I've got to have something to hang on to.
0: Well, thank you for reaching out to us tonight, too, Louise. And I know you called to encourage us tonight, which you did. But I want to play this song. Let you know that you're not alone and encourage you to. Sometimes.

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1: All my life you have been faithful.
0: At church. Maybe even while doing the dishes.
1: Of the goodness of God.
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1: 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My dad was a minister and my mom was a praying wife.
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Our muscles only get stronger when we use them. In fact, when we push them to the point where we can't really use them very much anymore. That fatigue, that makes them stronger. Our faith gets stronger when we have to use it. When it gets pushed to the point where we don't know if we can take it anymore. That's when it gets stronger. This is Kayla. Yeah.

0: Can we all agree, finally, as a society, can we just put this to bed? That fat-free ranch dressing and regular ranch dressing should not even be classified as the same thing. They are two completely different foods. My name is Kareth. It's Caleb. Thank you for hanging out tonight. Because I was a kid, I did not like ranch dressing. Okay. I didn't like it. I didn't want to eat it on my broccoli. I didn't want it on my salad. I thought it was one of the most disgusting things in the whole world. But that's because my mom only ever bought fat-free ranch dressing. That's why I thought it was so gross. Let me tell you, the first time I had real ranch dressing, like a homemade buttermilk, ain't skipping on nothing kind of ranch dressing, I realized that that's basically a beverage. Like you don't got to put it on anything. You can just drink that straight from the bottle. But I spent my whole life growing up thinking that ranch dressing was bad because I had only ever had the fake stuff. And if all we've ever known our whole life is the watered down, artificial, pretending to be in name only, but lacking everything that makes it good, anything, we're probably not going to want to have anything to do with that either. Like if you've only ever been given love that says it's love, but it leaves you bruised and abandoned and rejected, you might even start to think that a God who says that he loves you is going to hurt you. Jesus was treated that way by people who say that they love him too. But even when he was given the fake stuff, when I give him the fake stuff, he meets it with patience and kindness and gentleness and compassion and perseverance. Because his love is real.
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3: 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This is K-Love's Inside the Music with the message of my new song, Perfectly. I give you failure, think you give me grace. I feel like every time that I make a turn, it is heading down

0: confess the places that we fall short, that's when God's perfect love shows up and loves us perfectly.
1: I just know that each day that I would tune in, it had such a powerful impact, not only in my life, but on my heart and my capability to walk through that dark season with joy and hope. And I think that's the biggest thing that God has spoke to me. And I think he used this station, Instrumental, to be able to say, against all odds, not just surviving the situation, but thriving. And that was amazing to me.
2: God is such a good provider of our needs. He really is. Not only does he provide what we need, he gives us enough to share with others in need. Like 2 Corinthians 9:8 says, "And God will generously provide all you need. Then you will always have everything you need and plenty left over to share with others." I'm Kareth, and that's your verse of the day on K-Love.

0: I gotta be honest, I have a problem with jealousy. I get jealous of people. I do. And I was like, oh God, please help me. When I feel it boiling up, I'm like, God, please help. I do that a lot. My name's Kareth. It's Caleb. Thank you for hanging out tonight. So when I saw that Styx and Lori from the afternoon show and Christina were all in LA today for the Caleb Landmarks tour at a sold out concert at the Greek Theater, I got jealous. I did. I was like, I want to be there. I want to be in a room just like packed full of our Caleb family members, like all singing together and having a fun time. Like, I want to do that. Like you can be like jealous of someone, but also be happy for them at the same time. You know, like you can be two conflicting things at once. That's where I'm at right now, because I saw that there are still tickets left for the New York City Landmarks tour that I am going to be at. Phil Wickham is going to be there. Franny Cash, John Reddick on August 14th. There are still tickets left. And I want to be in that room too with as many of you as I possibly can. So I'm not saying that you should go buy your tickets for New York City's Landmark Tour spot at kalev.com right now because I'm jealous. But I just want to be happy for us.
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I am so just glad that you're here. Like, you could have been anywhere else. You chose deliberately to listen to K-Love, and we love that. Here's Toby Mac. Nothing sweeter. This best song.

0: If you're like me and everybody else on the planet, there's probably been so many times when you thought, I just need somebody to pray with me. That was Pat Barrett. I've got a fire on K-Love. I'm Monica, and the blessing about being part of the K-Love family is that you've got cousins, sisters, brothers all over the world that would be honored to pray for you. 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
2: Hey, K-Love family, I'm John Reddick, and I want to tell you about my new song, Holding On. Praise God. A lot of times we're holding on to a lot of things, but the God that we serve is big enough and strong enough and cares about us. The God that we worship and serve is big enough to hold on to those things for us. I just want to encourage you, wherever you are in your journey, He's big enough to hold on to, and He's holding on to you.
3: I don't even know how I started listening to K-Love. I just came across it, I guess. They had the message for today that said, whatever you're going through, you got to find the good in your bad situation. Honestly, I was getting mad every time that I heard it. I raised my hand to the sky, and I yelled out to God. I was like, where's the good in this? Tell me I've lost everything. For the first time in my life, I heard Him say, would you have come back if not for this? And whew, that is the day that changed my life. I told God, I said, you know, I don't know how it's going to look doing life your way, but I can't do it my way anymore. And I gave my life to Him.

I really think that listening to K-Love is kind of like taking a spa vacation for your spirit, for your soul, for your mind, for your whole self. Here's Brandon Lake and Nick Jonas with the author.

0: Can we just talk about mosquitoes for a second? That was hopeful. Everything is better on K-Love. I'm Monica, and my mom always tells me that all of God's creation has a purpose. I have not yet found the purpose for mosquitoes other than that they bite us. I am doing this fitness challenge right now where one of the things we have to do is do a workout every day outside. So I decide I'm going to go in my backyard. I'm going to lift weights. And all of a sudden, every mosquito called their best friends and said, "Let's bite Monica." And of course, I didn't put any off on first because I can't remember the last time I've been bitten by a mosquito. There's got to be a purpose for them. I just don't know what it is.
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4: Now, if I were to view this scripture from the perspective of the blind man, it would encourage me to reevaluate some of my relationships, because the reason the blind man got sight was because he was around people who could see. I'm not saying you need to remove everyone in your life, but I am saying that sometimes vision requires you to recategorize them, because everybody that's with you is not actually for you. Everybody that's with you isn't necessarily interested in your success or you becoming all that God has called and created you to be, because you becoming something better or different would actually incriminate them and they're settling for a mediocre, ordinary life. So they want you to stay the same so they can stay the same and feel comfortable just being the same.
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5: God is such a good provider of our needs. He really is. Not only does he provide what we need, he gives us enough to share with others in need. Like 2 Corinthians 9:8 says, "And God will generously provide all you need. Then you will always have everything you need and plenty left over to share with others." I'm Kareth, and that's your verse of the day on K-Love.

0: You hear people say all the time, trust God. And you're like, yeah, except for this is my child. This is my husband, my wife. This is my situation. And it's really big and it's really scary. And I don't know. And God's like, yeah, I do know. And I want you to trust me. I want you to trust me. Oof. It's hard sometimes, isn't it? Megan Woods. Here's I Believe You on K-Love.
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So easy to want to give up, especially when whatever it is that you've been praying for hasn't yet come to pass. But God is faithful, does not want you to give up, wants you to keep on just asking and praying. Here's Matthew West on K-Love.

0: If you like to get sort of ahead of the game when it comes to music, we've got something so cool for you. That was Zach Williams, Less Like Me. It's Kate Love. I'm Monica. And I'm the kind of person, maybe you're like this too, where you just want to kind of be on the cusp of what's good in Christian music. Kind of have this feeling of ownership. Like, I knew that was going to be huge before anybody else did. So here's the thing. We've got that for you with Kate Love Future Hits. It's where you're going to find tomorrow's big hits today. So if you're like me and love discovering new artists, this is for you. You can stream Kate Love Future Hits now, kate love.com or on the Kate Love app.
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4: Hey, what's up, K-Love? It's Toby Mac, and this is the story behind my song, Lord, It Feels Good. How are we possibly going to know that God loves us if we don't give him a voice into our lives by stopping and opening his word? I wrote this one after one of those moments where I stopped. It's supposed to make you smile, bob your head, as you should be doing, because Lord, it feels good to be loved by you.
5: Every morning before the house wakes and the fear starts whispering, I press play on K-Love. The coffee drips, the sun lifts its head, and the first note reaches the place that the biopsy scar can't touch. Doctors speak in scans and numbers, K-Love speaks in hope. Between appointments and what ifs, I meet God in melodies, promises braided through news, prayer, and a song I didn't know I needed. Positive and encouraging became my battle rhythm, a quiet anthem that steadies my steps every day.
6: God is such a good provider of our needs. He really is. Not only does he provide what we need, he gives us enough to share with others in need. Like 2 Corinthians 9:8 says, and God will generously provide all you need. Then you will always have everything you need and plenty left over to share with others. I'm Kareth, and that's your verse of the day on K-Love.

So maybe you've had a moment recently where you're just thinking, oh, this is so perfect. The presence of God is here, and I just love this moment. And, you know, when we think about it, that's what we get for all eternity through Jesus when we get to heaven. It's just that constant presence of God. It's going to be awesome. Phil Wickham, Homesick for Heaven on KLUX.

now. Amen. Yes. Jamie McDonald, Ain't No Way. It's K-Love. I'm Monica. And sometimes you just got to sing your own anthem to yourself to remind you God is not going to fail you. Not a chance. Here's for King and Country. Love Me Like I Am on K-Love.

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1: And even when I can't, you still love me as I am.
0: Yeah, I don't know how you do it, and I know I've put you through it. It's amazing that you can love me like I, love me like I.
2: 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That was for King and Country, Love Me Like I Am. It's K-Love, and I was thinking about, you know, even if you can't sing, like I cannot hit all the right notes. I just can't. But God doesn't care. He does not care. He wants to hear you sing. And maybe you've sung CeCe Winans' Goodness of God in your car, at church, maybe even while you were, I don't know, in the shower. 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
8: 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And hear me, you cannot journal your way to God's love, but you can document how His love has changed you. When we document what God is up to, it allows us to see patterns. 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It allows us to see the thread of God's faithfulness in our lives.
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0: You know, it's kind of hard when you start to look around at your own life and you see all the ways that God has shown up for you. You know, whether it's in the form of answered prayer or provision or just his presence, whatever it is, it's hard to believe that there's so many people that don't really trust that God is real. I mean, it's, you know, I get it because that used to be me a long time ago. But man, mercy me to not worship you. I'm Kayla.
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Sometimes you need to preach to yourself. You're just out of answers. You're spiritually lacking and you just need to speak it out loud. And this song helps. Here's Elevation Rhythm, Washed. I'm Kayla.

0: You know that feeling when you go to a show, a concert, and you're like, that was so good. I wish it would just last for another 3 hours. And even after you leave, you're like, I would so go see that person again because that performance, that worship was amazing. Well, we have something on K-Love On Demand that's going to allow you to do that. That was Blanca. I'm yours on K-Love. It's called The Main Stage. 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

You know, I've been thinking a lot about what Jeremy Camp said about revival and how he was talking about, you know, this isn't about stadiums filled with people. It's about a personal commitment to humility and realizing that I am not God. And I was thinking about how we soothe ourselves sometimes. I know I do. When I hear stories of huge stadiums filled with young people, I'm like, yay, God is good. Like, good stuff's coming. And instead of cultivating that relationship with him more myself, to not rely on headlines, to not rely on somebody else's experience, but instead to make it a personal one, like Jeremy said. Here he is, Jeremy Camp, Revival on K-Love. It's

Okay, so maybe you're having a midnight snack right now, and you're like me, where I was really craving popcorn the other night, and I'm like, no, because I don't have any in the house. I'd have to go to the store. It'd be a whole thing. So I just decided to drink a whole bunch of water instead. It worked out, ultimately. It saved me some money. Elevation Worship. Here's Trust in God. I'm Kayla.

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The fact that you sat at that red light for so long, you probably avoided an accident. Like, there are so many ways that God is doing stuff that we don't even know about. Phil Wickham and Crowder. It really is amazing grace on K-Love.

0: You don't need me to tell you that summer can get you a little crazy. That was Phil Wickham and Crowder. Really is Amazing Grace. It's K-Love. There are so many things like the schedule. You know, if you've got kids, they're out of school. But you're already starting to think about fall. You're already starting to like get school supplies and worry about school clothes and all those things. That's a little bit stressful. And then you're thinking, vacation. We've got a big plan, which involves packing and sorting and organizing. And then you go on vacation. Then you need a vacation when you come back from vacation. I bring that up because oftentimes that can interrupt your time with God. And you start to feel distant and weird. And if you're like me, you're crying to your friend on the phone going, what is wrong with me? And that is why K-Love is challenging you to be summer strong, to stay engaged in your faith. 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So if you'd like to join us in helping the ministry stay summer strong and all of the folks that are listening, including you, stay buffed out for Jesus, you can give klove.com or the K-Love app.
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4: Are you afraid of flying? If you are, you're in good company. 1 in 4 people feel anxious about air travel. And not only are you crammed in a tiny seat in a metal tube, but your life is literally in the hands of someone that you can't see and you don't know. But at least you get a snack sometimes. 1 Peter 3 says this about fear. So don't be afraid and don't worry. Instead, you must worship Christ as Lord of your life. It's never helpful when people tell you, don't worry. You can't just turn it off like a light switch, but you can do something else instead. Turn your worry into worship. Instead of focusing on the future you can't control, focus on the God who is in control. Your future is in the hands of a loving God who is the very author of that future. And so this week, when fear comes calling, choose to worship instead.
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5: God is such a good provider of our needs. 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Not only does He provide what we need, He gives us enough to share with others in need. Like 2 Corinthians 9:8 says, "And God will generously provide all you need. Then you will always have everything you need and plenty left over to share with others." I'm Kareth, and that's your verse of the day on K-Love.

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1: That song, though, Bay Turner, Somebody's Praying on K-Love. I'm Monica. It's like, hello, we just went to church. Just all of us. Just a big gang of us. Just loaded up in the church van and went. Here's Matthew West. What if? It's K-Love.

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Are you a visual person like me? You know, when you think about every knee will bow before the lion and the lamb, I'm picturing the actual lion and the actual lamb. And are they going to be like standing together? Are they apart? Is there a fence? Okay. Yeah. I need to probably get some rest. I don't know what's going on. It's Caleb, and that was Big Daddy Weave. And this is Chris Tomlin. Here's Holy Forever.

0: If you are a parent, you're going to do this for your kid's entire life. That was Pat Barrett. I've got a fire. I'm Caleb. And Monica, I'm talking about praying for your kids. You know, my son is 16. I have been praying for him since the moment I found out I was pregnant. And it's hard sometimes when you're praying and praying and praying and you haven't seen the results that you are hoping for, that you're believing for. Maybe your kid's going a different direction than you'd hoped. And you're like, hello, come on back. I just want to encourage you, don't stop praying and don't stop exposing your kids, especially if they're little. This is so good. If your kids are little, this is you perfect time. You know, you get to pour into them. You get to shape what they listen to. And one of the things that they can listen to is Caleb Kids. It's Jesus-centered music for kids by kids. And in fact, we're so excited. We have Caleb Kids. We've got videos. We've got all the things for your children to be closer to Jesus while you're praying for them. Caleb Kids is Jesus-centered and kid-powered, and you can learn more at CalebKids.com.
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2: Hey, K-Love fam, this is Josiah Queen, and this is the story behind my new song, Demons.
3: Tell those demons run and hide, and tremble at the name of Jesus.
2: And it really comes from a journey of battling depression and anxiety through different seasons of my life. The enemy has tried to attack my mind, but I've learned there's real power in the name of Jesus. When his name is spoken, darkness has to leave.
3: Darkness has to leave up in the inside.
2: I hope this song reminds you that there's hope and there's freedom in the name of Jesus.
4: There was just like a really bad time in our life. My relationship with my mom and everything wasn't super great. I remember her calling and telling me that one day she was sitting in her car and like she was having a really, really bad day. Like she had Caleb on and the song You Say came on and she was like praying. And basically that literally saved her life. And she was like, all right, I'm giving it all up to God at this point. Whatever you say, I'm here for you. It was just like a huge like pivotal turning point in my whole family's life.
5: God is such a good provider of our needs. He really is. Not only does he provide what we need, he gives us enough to share with others in need. Like 2 Corinthians 9:8 says, and God will generously provide all you need. Then you will always have everything you need and plenty left over to share with others. I'm Kareth, and that's your verse of the day on K-Love.

0: robber.
1: Okay, so I just found out recently that they call that Resurrection Rock, which cracks me up. That was Crowder, Grave Robber. I'm K-Love. I'm Monica. Okay, so here's how my brain works. Resurrection Rock reminds me of the old cartoon Schoolhouse Rock, where they talked about Capitol Hill. Do you remember in the legislative process called I'm Just a Bill? Anyway, yeah, okay. Like I said, more coffee, Brandon Lake, and Nick Jonas. Here's the author on K-Love.
0: Big

incredible song. And every time I hear Torrin Wells, I think of his days back with Royal Taylor, the Christian sort of pop band that he was a part of. That was so fun. Demons now. Here's Josiah Queen. I'm Kayla. Oh, wow.

0: I feel like this is such an underrated aspect of the Caleb app, and I cannot wait to share it with you. That was Josiah Queen with Demons on Caleb. And Monica, okay, we brag about the Caleb app all the time, about how you can listen to Caleb, you can pray for other people. Here's the coolest thing. I'm so impressed by this and by our tech people. You can choose the language that you want to read the prayer request in, so you're sure to understand it. So no matter what language you're choosing, we've got it for you. Well, okay, I'm exaggerating a little bit, but we have everything from Arabic to Armenian to Catalan, Croatian. We have got Filipino, French, Greek, Hebrew, Hindi. I mean, I could go on. Icelandic, Indonesian, all of those languages. Like, you can be global and pray for other Caleb listeners in your native language. Isn't that beautiful? 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
4: We show up saying, I represent the name of Jesus. I believe in the word of God. We all want some of the same things to happen in the world. People to be loved by Jesus, healed, delivered, discipled, all of these things. But when you really look beneath the surface, we are actually not all playing on the same team, because we got different traditions and different preferences and different styles and different denominations and different doctrinal points and different politics. And instead of uniting around one mind, one thought, and one purpose, we end up evaluating the uniform. We all claim to want the same trophy, Jesus and the redemption of humankind. But if you look at the deeper motive, what you really want is your paradigm instead of the kingdom.
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I'm talking about the Kayla Morning Show. They are coming up in just a few minutes. Right now, though, Andrew Rip, here's Love's Got Away. I'm Kayla.

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0: There are certain things you do without realizing it. They put a timestamp on your life.
1: Oh.
0: K-Love, we're Carlos and Amy. And it ain't us this time.
2: It isn't.
0: It's Allie.
3: Sure was.
0: There was something Allie ate that made everyone around her think she is 95 years old. What it was, next on K-Love.

0: Without realizing it, you may be aging yourself. K-Love, we're Carlos and Amy, and apparently there are certain things that you eat that make you seem older than you are.
1: That's exactly right. That stuff is good. It's got sugar in it, and two doctors have told me that if I drink it, I will die. But they died first.
0: I forget her name, but I love her audio. She was talking about drinking Dr. Pepper.
2: That's what it was, Dr. Pepper.
3: Daily, right? She'd drink a few.
0: Every day. They're like, the doctor said it's going to kill me. They died first.
2: And she lived past 100.
0: Oh, she's passed away now. But yeah, she lived like 101, 102. But Allie, you were at a friend's house. You tried something that apparently made you super old.
3: Oh, yeah, it did. So it was something new. It was a delicious cake that I tried. It's a traditional cake. It's like a fruit cake from Venezuela. And I was eating it at my friend's house, and their younger kids, I noticed, their two young kids, they're not eating the cake, but all of us adults are. So the son leans into me, and he goes, you know what? He goes, you know what I call that cake? And in Spanish, he says, old person cake. And my Spanish is pretty awful, but I was like, I think, did I just hear him right? And then he translated
0: the word viejo,
3: it.
0: Or vieja. It translates pretty quickly.
3: It did. And so then he says it in English, and I'm like, yep, I heard him right. He says, they don't eat it, him and his sister, because it's an old person cake. And then he looks at me and he goes, and you liked it, didn't you?
2: Oh.
3: And I was like, are you calling me old?
0: Yep.
3: And he's like, I mean, you're older than me. And I'm like, he's not wrong.
0: Yep.
3: He's not wrong.
0: But like, there are certain foods and certain things. Like my grandmother has those little Werther's things.
2: Oh, so does my dad.
0: Exactly. No one under 35 buys those.
3: That's so true.
0: Like, when's the last time you saw a 35-year-old going, I want some Werther's? That caramel just tastes so good.
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5: What up, my K-Love family? This is Andrew Rip. And my friend Jervis Campbell and I wrote this song called Hold Me Up.
6: Hold me up, oh my, my, my Lord. Hold me up, hold me up.
5: It's just all about how we need to be doing life with friends. We can't be going through life by ourselves, disconnected.
6: Oh my, my, my Lord. Hold me up, hold me up.
5: It's a summertime song. Very, very true. It's been powerful in my own life. So I hope you love it.
7: I don't even know how I started listening to K-Love. I just came across it, I guess. They had a message for today that said, whatever you're going through, you got to find the good in your bad situation. Honestly, I was getting mad every time that I heard it. I raised my hand to the sky, and I yelled out to God. I was like, where's the good in this? Tell me, I've lost everything. For the first time in my life, I heard him say, would you have come back if not for this? And whew, that is the day that changed my life. I told God, I said, you know, I don't know how it's going to look when life your way, but I can't do it my way anymore. And I gave my life to him.
4: God's story.
8: God's story.
4: Celebrating what God is doing in the lives of people like you.
9: Olympic gold medalist Earl Young thought his greatest achievement was winning gold at age 19. Then leukemia struck at age 71. However, a stem cell match of only 1 in 22 million saved his life. And now Earl has discovered his true purpose.
10: The greatest day of my life was when they told me I had AML, because of what it's done for me in relation to our Father, my spiritual side. I wouldn't give it back.
9: Earl also speaks on the impact that stem cell donations have had on not only the recipient, the giver.
10: Everyone who's involved in a transplant is changed. It changes the recipient. It changes the giver. Your spiritual nature takes a new turn. You can't help it.
9: Find out how Earl is saving the lives of those in need, revealing that true greatness isn't found in medals, but in serving others. It's at klove.com/news.

0: You think you're just eating something yummy, but to everybody else around you that's watching, it's aging you.
1: Hey, love, we are Carlos and Amy.
0: Do I sound older there?
2: A little bit.
3: Sound the same.
2: Oh, okay, Carlos.
0: Wow.
3: Was there that big of a difference?
2: Yes, okay. It was.
0: Okay, but for Allie, who ate a fruitcake, apparently it turned you into a 95-year-old woman.
2: Yeah, I was told that by a 20-something-year-old. I was saying how much I enjoyed it at his mom's cake at their house, and he was like, yeah, of course you like it. It's an old person's cake. Oh, and I was like, okay, sir, that's rude.
3: To his credit, like, when's the last time you saw a fruitcake that wasn't in black and white?
2: Oh, Carlos!
3: It's okay. What's that movie?
0: It's a Wonderful Life.
2: Oh, yes.
3: That's the only fruitcake I think I've ever seen on a TV show.
2: I mean, yes. It's been a while since I've seen it. But while we're talking about people liking old people foods,
3: why is she pointing her finger at me like she's Sophie Cunningham?
2: Uh-oh. Do you know what you eat so often that only people over 70 typically eat?
3: Why does she sound so aggressive to me?
0: Okay, Al.
2: It's those Fig Newton bars.
3: Leave the fig alone.
2: No, sir, you got to be over 70 to eat those on the regular.
0: I'm not, and I had them in my lunch every single day when I was a little girl.
2: Really?
3: I feel like the Fig Newtons are, they are fig. Okay, here's, so Fig Newtons.
2: Yes.
3: The thing about the Fig Newton is, unlike the fruitcake, you've seen them in color.
2: And okay.
3: They're like that. They are. You know what they are?
2: Huh?
3: They are the. I can only imagine of food.
2: Fig Newtons.
0: Why?
3: Yes.
0: Why?
3: Because you'll be eating those things till 2050.
2: Oh.
3: And enjoying them like it was the very first time.

0: If your morning could use a pick-me-up, maybe today's K-Love verse of the day is exactly what you need.
1: You can watch them. They're video devotionals hosted by our K-Love pastors. 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

0: Ed's logic is equal parts great.
1: Yep.
0: And sometimes you're like, what are you thinking?
1: Uh-oh.
0: We're Carlos and Amy. This is Caleb. And my boys had to go to the orthodontist to get all this stuff in their mouth.
1: Oh.
0: They had to get palate expanders. Ooh. My oldest has braces. And we're talking top and bottom here.
1: Yes, and it's painful.
0: And it's just a lot.
1: Sure is.
0: And they were told about their special soft foods diet. And I'm like, oh, soft foods. It's easy. We're talking mashed potatoes.
1: Yogurt.
0: Like mac and cheese.
1: Ice cream.
0: Whoa.
1: All the good things.
0: Slow down. You're like, that's the problem. So I give my kids a bowl, like, here's some mashed potatoes. They eat mashed potatoes all the time. No problem. And they're both like, oh, daddy, no. These mashed potatoes hurt my mouth.
1: Oh, no.
2: Are they a little lumpy?
0: They were fine. They were basically like cream.
1: Wow.
0: I made them super soft.
1: So they should have been good.
0: Yeah. But my boys were told by their orthodontist, thank you, doctor, that, oh, for the next few days, boys, it's going to be nothing but sherbet.
1: Oh, boy.
2: Oh.
0: Ice cream.
1: Yeah.
0: Smoothies. My kids are like, this is the best day of my life.
1: Sugar.
0: I'm like, son, no. You can do mac and cheese.
1: Yes.
0: Like, that's soft. You can do spaghetti. Also soft.
1: Mm-hmm.
0: The boys look at me like, no. It hurts my mouth.
1: And the doctor said,
0: yeah. I need sherbet. That's all I want. Like, give me more ice cream. I'm like, no, kids, no. You need to eat something else.
3: You've sung CeCe's Goodness of God in the Car.
4: All my life you have been faithful.
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2: God is such a good provider of our needs. 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Not only does He provide what we need, He gives us enough to share with others in need. Like 2 Corinthians 9:8 says, "And God will generously provide all you need. Then you will always have everything you need and plenty left over to share with others." I'm Kareth, and that's your verse of the day on Caleb. I'm praying.

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0: If you could get the real answer, this is the number one question that we wish that we could ask our family and our friends.
1: I don't think I want to know. I don't want another question.
0: I will share what it is coming up on K-Love.

0: This is the biggest question more than any other. If you could get the real, true answer you wish that you could ask your family and your friends. K-Love, we are Carlos and Amy, but only if they're honest. Do you guys have any guesses what you think the question might be?
1: Yeah, okay. My brain goes to something like, what is something about me that you wish I would do differently or I would change or something I can improve? Like,
2: see, here's my thing with this question. It's not a question you really want a real answer to.
1: Yeah, you do.
0: Are you sure?
2: I think some folks say they like critique.
1: Yeah.
2: And then they're given critique.
1: That's
2: right?
1: Fair.
2: What's the question?
0: What do you really think about
2: me? You see,
0: me?
2: No one wants to know that.
0: You say that, and I do want to know, because I look at it as an opportunity. If there's something that I do that bothers you,
1: yes,
0: or something that you really enjoy, I want to know that so I can do that less or mm-hmm. do it more.
1: That's true, Aim. I like that.
2: But you won't change it.
0: What? Why
1: no.
0: would you say that?
2: No, she won't.
0: I would do my very best to change it.
2: No.
0: Carlos.
2: Let me take you back. This is what?
1: Oh, no.
2: 6 months ago?
0: You're so sassy.
1: I'm nervous.
0: Today.
1: What's he about to say?
2: 6 months ago, we did the review of the show, remember?
1: Oh, yeah, we did, huh?
2: And we talked about specifically,
0: why?
2: What are things that we could do better
1: okay.
2: in our friendships
1: we
2: to one another?
1: Absolutely did.
2: Amy had one thing, because Amy is as close to like Mother Teresa as you might find
1: on
2: this planet.
1: She's precious. We love her.
2: Like, when it comes to finding what's wrong with Amy,
1: there's
2: it's
1: nothing.
2: Like trying to find what's wrong with the blue sky.
1: Yeah.
2: Like, I don't know. It's
1: she loves
2: pretty
1: people,
2: perfect.
1: She loves people too much. She talks too much. There's nothing wrong with that.
2: Right. We said, you know, it would be nice if in the mornings when we go down for coffee.
1: We did say this.
2: That you would just walk with us.
1: Yeah, just be a friend. Have a nice little walk. And enjoy a hot beverage with us.
2: We literally called it friendship walks.
1: That's
2: to
1: right.
2: make it sound cheesy and fun for Miss Amy, who loves these things.
1: Mm-hmm. What did she do this morning when we went down there?
0: I had work to do, so I passed.
1: You?
0: Yep. And also, we need to point out, I'm fasting this morning because I have doctor's appointment.
2: We don't say you have to get anything. It's called a friendship walk.
0: And I try once a week.
1: That's really bad percentage, because
2: yeah.
1: you're not there 4 other days
2: but
1: a week.
2: It's not even once a week. It's yeah. maybe once a month.
1: Yeah, so we really are sad when we walk okay. down there without you.
0: Guys, so tell me, what do you really think about me? Go ahead.
2: We think you're great. We would just like to spend more time with you.
3: You've sung CeCe's Goodness of God in the car.
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3: Church. 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
7: Meet me in the valley. I need you, Lord.
8: I wrote the song Meet Me in the Valley after hearing a parent who had lost a child say, I found myself in a deep valley, but to my surprise, God met me there.
7: Meet me in the valley.
8: You know, the way out of our valleys is through, so that he can meet us in those places.
7: Meet me in the valley.
8: We are not alone in it. He'll meet us there, and he'll take us through.
9: I just know that each day that I would tune in, it had such a powerful impact, not only in my life, but on my heart and my capability to walk through that dark season with joy and hope. And I think that's the biggest thing that God has spoke to me. And I think he used this station, Instrumental, to be able to say, against all odds, not just surviving the situation, but thriving. And that was amazing to me.
10: God is such a good provider of our needs. He really is. Not only does he provide what we need, he gives us enough to share with others in need. Like 2 Corinthians 9:8 says, and God will generously provide all you need. Then you will always have everything you need and plenty left over to share with others. I'm Kareth, and that's your verse of the day on K-Love.

0: They say this is the question that if you could get a real answer to, you would want. I think we've proven it's not. Caleb, we're Carlos and Amy.
1: What do you really think about me? And both Carlos and Allie were very, very open how you feel about me.
2: We were.
0: We love you.
1: Yes.
0: We want to spend more time with you.
2: That's right.
1: Yes, it's a lot. But since you did that with me, I decided I'm going to do that with you guys.
2: Oh, okay. I'm ready for this.
1: So what do I really think about?
0: Hold on. Let me get the Mr. Rogers music.
1: Okay. Oh.
0: This is going to be...
1: Wait. Now, I'm being honest because that's the key point of this question.
0: Amy, but there's also not a critique-y bone in your body.
2: This is true.
1: Listen.
0: Here's going to be Allie's.
3: Allie's the best. She's just a magical bone of sunshine.
2: Oh, my goodness.
1: This is immediately what I thought of when I thought of Allie. I thought of awkward, and I love it!
2: This is true, I am. I'm very awkward, and but I'm glad you love it, Aime.
1: I love it because there are a few people that say sillier things than me, and Al, you do it, and that makes me smile. I love that because you always get the real you.
2: Oh, thanks, Aime.
1: So, what do I really think about Carlos? Is it possible to both love and not love things at the same exact time?
2: Oh, my goodness.
1: First of all, let's start positive because I love how you love your wife. I love how you're such a great father. But your directness.
2: Oh, yeah.
0: This came up in our friendship review six months ago.
1: And I love it. But there are times that I'm like, okay, I've had enough. Let's have a little quiet time.
2: Oh, my

0: leave it. On the night you're falling all to pieces, you can bring your lonely heart to Jesus. What if I told you that I believe it?
1: This is K-Love Music.

You hear it? And all of a sudden, everything is right in the world. K-Love, we are Carlos and Amy. I have the most satisfying sounds. We'll see if you can guess them next.

0: grateful for you.
1: When you hear it, it makes you calm. It makes you happy. It even brings you peace. K-Love, we are Carlos and Amy, and I have the most satisfying sounds. And the best one of them I heard yesterday. So that's a little hint. Carlos and Allie, do you think you can guess?
2: I think we can do really good at this.
3: Satisfying sound. Do you mean relaxing?
1: Satisfying is the word specifically used.
3: My sons, we'll watch these YouTube videos, okay, and it's like cheese getting cut and like the perfect squares.
2: Oh my goodness, stop.
3: And my boy's like, this is so satisfying. I'm like, what is that? It's just a square.
1: Is that your guess?
3: No, that wouldn't be a sound, would it be? Cheese getting cut?
2: It would be some type of sound.
3: See, now my brain with the third grade. No, that's not a satisfying sound.
1: Who cut the cheese?
3: No, Aime, okay. No. Let's get one. I did it by accident. You did it on purpose.
1: I have three boys.
3: Let's keep this above grade school,
1: please. I know.
3: Please.
1: I agree.
3: I don't know. The sound of rain falling.
2: Oh, that's a good one.
3: Is rainfall a satisfying sound? Okay.
1: That is actually at the top, and that is what I heard the other day, and I'm like, this is so satisfying.
3: Well, thank you, Blessing Offer, for your song, Tin Roof. That's the first thing that popped into my head.
0: I pray heaven is like rain on a tin roof.
1: It's a good one. Okay, Al.
2: Ocean waves rolling into the shore.
1: That's number two.
2: Is it? That's my,
1: yes,
2: one of my
1: girl.
2: Favorite sounds.
1: Woo! Okay, you guys are on a roll. Carlos.
3: I'm not good at this game.
2: You got this?
3: The ice cream truck?
2: Oh, that's a good one.
3: Because, like, I'm not buying it, but...
2: But who doesn't love to hear the sound of ice cream truck rolling through a neighborhood?
3: Any parent with kids under 12.
1: You run the other way, actually.
3: Satisfying sound. I don't know. A baby cooing?
2: No. Oh, I know. A crackling fireplace.
1: Yes!
2: I love that sound.
1: It's actually a campfire, but...
2: Oh, okay.
3: Give me a second. Let me think this through, and we'll wrap this game up next.
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0: rain falling. It's the ocean waves. Kayla, we are Carlos and Amy. The most satisfying sounds. So far, you've gotten a couple of them correct, but there's three more of them for you to guess.
1: Oh, I'm going to go with the sound of sweet birds chirping and singing songs in the morning.
0: I love that, but no.
1: No, okay.
0: No.
2: It depends on what time of morning.
1: That's true. If it's too early, you're like, where's my BB gun?
3: Where's that bird?
0: No!
2: Man, Allie went straight to the...
1: I'm sorry.
2: I'm just like, man, where is it? I'm going to scare it off. Amy's, Allie's like, well, I'm going to end that bird. Wow. Look, Jesus loves even the birds.
1: He absolutely Allie. Does. I know, I went a little too dark.
2: He takes care of the birds. He takes care of you. That's how we should know.
1: Wow.
2: Be thankful for the birds.
1: I am very thankful.
2: They are a reminder of God's gratefulness and goodness. Okay.
0: Stick with the animals, guys. That's a hint.
2: And this is not going to be on the list. This is not, because this is what's satisfying to me. But I'll never forget growing up and spending time in Puerto Rico.
0: Okay.
2: And you hear the sounds of, like, the rainforest. You hear the sounds of El Coqui, that like, little frog that chirps.
0: Oh.
2: Like, it's it's so, for me, it's, like, satisfying. It's nostalgic, but it's not on the list.
0: I don't understand. It's not, but frogs chirp?
2: This one does. It, like, whistles.
0: It sings. Can you please? I want to hear it.
1: Me too.
0: I love him. I just want to hold the little froggy. Okay, so you missed cat purring.
2: That's not satisfying. Oh, yeah.
0: So satisfying.
2: I'm allergic to cats.
0: Okay, listen, I had a pet.
2: The sound makes me itchy.
0: Xena, the warrior princess, was one of my four cats that we had when I worked at an animal shelter. And she would sit on my pillow, and after I washed my hair, she would floss her teeth with my wet hair.
1: Oh, good. So your clean hair and I'm dirty.
0: And
1: that's
0: I would listen to her purr.
1: Wow.
0: So satisfying.
2: You are a strange bird.

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0: It's out of my hands.
1: When your kiddo calls for a family meeting, you know there must be something really big to discuss. K-Love, we are Carlos and Amy. What my son wants to change in our house next.

0: keep going.
1: In one moment, you are so proud of your kiddo, and in the next, you are questioning everything. K-Love, we are Carlos and Amy. Our 14-year-old, Ike, said, "Hey, Mom, Dad, I want to have a family meeting tonight."
2: Oh.
1: And I thought, okay, this must be big stuff for him to discuss it. But on the other hand, I thought, how mature that he wants to sit down and talk with us.
3: How terrified were you this is going to be something about his grades?
1: A lot. I wasn't quite sure what it was going to be, but it was all about him wanting to be healthier.
2: Oh,
1: he said, I want to make better choices. I want to exercise. He's recently gotten a gym membership. He said, I want to drink more water, and I want you guys to help me, to hold me accountable. And then he turns directly to me, looks me straight in the eyes.
2: Oh, no.
1: Even put a 14-year-old put his little sweet hand on my knee and said, "Mom, I know that this really matters to you, but I'm going to ask that you please stop making desserts."
2: Oh. Oh, no. Oh, no. Oh, no. Devastation, no. Amy.
1: Ow. It was complete shock because I really love to show them love.
3: That's your love language.
1: Through making them cookies and desserts and all the sweet things. And I thought, what do I do now?
2: Yeah, and you just got back into the world of sugar and he's trying to take it away from you.
3: Is that why you're really upset? Is that where this is really coming from?
2: I think so, right?
3: You just got the sweets back. You don't want to let them go yet?
1: I don't. Maybe that's a part of it.
2: And it's how you lavish your love on your kiddos.
1: It is, and I enjoy licking the bowl. If I'm being real honest, but this is how desperate I have gotten. I have actually started to Google how to make creative fruit and veggie trays because I want to honor what he's asked me, and I don't know what to do.
3: You tell him to build up some willpower, son, because Mama's not stopping the bakery today.
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5: 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I was actually scrolling through Instagram. I saw all these people saying revival is happening now. 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But really, revival, it started with us. 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

0: When requesting a family change, tread lightly.
1: Oh.
0: K-Love, we're Carlos and Amy. Your son has made a request of your fam.
2: He wants to make healthier choices, so he has specifically asked his mama, who loves to bake and give him sweet treats, to stop making desserts.
3: I basically ask you to stop breathing, Aim.
1: Thank you, Allie. It's true. It's true.
0: That's a little dramatic.
3: I know, but true.
0: At the same time, for some families, that's a big deal because it was for mine, apparently.
2: Uh-oh. What happened?
0: I made one request one time of my family, and for the last 20 years... This still comes up.
2: Uh-oh, no. I want to know what happened.
0: Let me take you back to 16-year-old Carlitos. It's Christmas. We're getting ready for the big family dinner.
2: I love it.
0: And I say to my aunts, I say to my grandmother, my mom was around, I asked my mom too. I said, family. And they all look at me. Yes, Carlito, angel, the only son born to our family. We have nothing. You have nothing but girl cousins. Speak, man. What would you like?
2: Wow. I'm sure that's what they said.
0: And I said, hi, guys. Hey, do you think for this Christmas, we cannot do the arroz con gandules? And instead, can we do a more American...
1: No, you didn't.
0: ...Christmas meal?
2: You wanted a turkey leg.
0: I wanted the grocery store commercial.
3: Oh, how dare you, Carlos.
0: I love my Puerto Rican food, and I love my traditions, and I love all those things. But for once, I had never had like a turkey with mashed potatoes and green beans and a dinner roll. I wanted like the grocery store. I wanted that meal once. And they looked at me and they said, Carlitos, in this family, we do it this way. If you want that, find a different family.
1: No! No!
0: And I said, thank you. I will stay in this family. I am so sorry for ever speaking up. Let me tell you, now, whenever Christmas or Thanksgiving comes up and I'm coming home to see my family, it's like, oh, let's check with Carlitos. Carlitos, ¿qué tú quieres comer? What do you want to eat? Do you want white rice or do you want our rice?

Jesus is the way. And sometimes, I don't know about you, but I need that reminder. And you make it possible for songs like that to play on K-Love. And you can keep your K-Love summer strong with a gift of any amount right now. It's at klove.com. And thanks to generous donors, a $75,000 challenge is happening right now. And your gift could help meet that. To keep

0: Not every part of our lives unfolds exactly how we want it to. I wish it did. It'd be so much nicer.
1: Oh, sure it would.
0: But I can promise you, you are more blessed than you might believe. That is next on K-Love.

0: now.
1: Ever notice how one small problem can distract you from the bigger blessing?
0: Yeah.
1: Okay, love, we are Carlos and Amy. A buddy of mine pulled up to the neighborhood in a brand new Porsche.
0: A Porsche? They're so fancy, I don't even know what they look like.
1: Amy, like, he was so excited, and I am so excited for him. Like,
0: wow.
1: He has got an amazing job, and this is a brand new toy for him.
0: Yes.
1: And he's like, check it out. I'm like, bro, look at this. This is amazing. He's like, I know, but man, I was parked at the grocery store, and look at this. Someone door dinged him.
0: Uh-oh.
1: And he had one of those little knocks on the door.
0: Sure.
1: And I looked at him like, buddy, I can see how frustrating that is. I'm not taking anything away from the frustration of a door ding. I said, but bro, you're still driving a Porsche.
0: Yes.
1: And he looked at me, and it's like the light bulb kind of went off.
0: Mm-hmm.
1: But that's not just for my buddy and his Porsche. This is for all of us, myself included, because I am terrible at this. I'm really good at praying for something, and then when that blessing finally arrives, tearing that blessing to smithereens with every little thing is not exactly how I wanted it to be.
0: Oh, Carlos, I can distinctly remember a time that I was folding laundry and I was so frustrated because I had so much laundry because I have 3 growing children and my husband and all the things. And I stopped myself because I thought, Amy, you had prayed for this family.
1: Yeah.
0: And now you're complaining because you have a bunch of laundry?
1: Yeah. How quickly we go from, look at my beautiful family,
0: yes,
1: to, look at my beautiful family and all their dirty clothes.
0: Yes.
1: You are more blessed than you would dare to believe if you would just focus on the right things.
2: You've sung CC's Goodness of God in the Car.
3: Cause all my life you have been faith.
2: 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Maybe even while doing the dishes.
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5: 1 John 1:9 says, if we confess our sins, he is faithful and just and will forgive us our sins and purify us from all unrighteousness. Here's the thing. Confession isn't a script to memorize or a box to check off. It's not a spiritual performance where we say the right words in the right order and hope God responds. It's a relationship where we learn to come into agreement with what is already true. God is not waiting to be convinced about your sin. He already sees it clearly. And he's not confused about who you are either. He has already spoken. So confession becomes this place where we stop arguing, stop hiding, and stop editing the story. We agree with him about our sin, calling it what it is. We agree with him about ourselves, that we are deeply loved, fully known, and never beyond his grace. And we agree with him about what he's doing. He is faithful to forgive, to purify, and to keep forming us into people who look more like Jesus.
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6: 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Not only does he provide what we need, he gives us enough to share with others in need. 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Then you will always have everything you need and plenty left over to share with others. I'm Kareth, and that's your verse of the day on K-Love.

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1: Can't help but move with that one. 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

0: So think about this. It's the phrase that you say most as a parent, and then it goes on a t-shirt.
1: Turn the light off.
0: So what would your t-shirt say? That is coming up on K-Love.

0: Your most used mom phrase. It's going on a t-shirt. What would your shirt say? Kayla, we are Carlos and Amy. So it's a question another mom asked me, and I was totally stumped because I'm thinking, okay, what phrase do I say on repeat to my boys all the time?
1: Time to eat. Clean your room.
0: Okay.
1: Come downstairs.
0: I love you. Those are very common things.
2: Turn off the lights.
0: Yes, all of them. But I thought the one that would stick out to my boys, and so I texted them this morning because I'm like, I don't really know what they would say.
1: Oh, what they respond
0: to. So two of them, two out of the three responded. The first one, bring down your laundry. That was from Max. He said, you say that all the time, Mom. I'm like, thank you, because we need to do your laundry because otherwise the house will smell. Ike said, I love you more.
1: Oh.
0: Which I thought, son. So we tried to do, like, he'll say, I love you. And I would say, I love you more.
1: Mm-hmm.
0: And then he followed with, Mom, I need $20. So I thought for a moment, I'm like, son, you haven't. No. That's exactly what Mom wants you to remember. And then I'm like, no, he's buttering me up because he wants $20.
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2: God is such a good provider of our needs. He really is. Not only does He provide what we need, He gives us enough to share with others in need. Like 2 Corinthians 9:8 says, "And God will generously provide all you need. Then you will always have everything you need and plenty left over to share with others." I'm Kareth, and that's your verse of the day on K-Love.

0: You get a t-shirt and on it is the most used mom phrase that you use to your kiddos. So what would that shirt say? K-Love, we are Carlos and Amy.
1: If I had to get one based on what my mom would always tell me, mm-hmm. and it was her like shut down response to anything I was complaining about.
0: Okay.
1: I'd be like, Mom, why does school have to be blah, blah, blah? Why are my friends so blah, blah, blah? Like whatever I was complaining about, she would always turn to me and this would be the t-shirt. Have you prayed about it?
0: Yeah.
1: No, Mom. No, I haven't. Well, maybe you should. Conversation over.
0: Come on, Mama. That's a great t-shirt.
1: That would be a great t-shirt.

It's simple. All you have to do is sing a couple of words from the song Goodness of God, and you could win $1,000. Also, Cece Winans' new book, it's called Faith for Generations. This is all thanks to K-Love Books. It's happening next week during Lori and Styx and their show. If you sing that song, you could be a winner. KLove.com to get into play.

0: It's fun. It's easy trivia stuff, you know, coming up next as Amy and Allie on K-Love try to play the game. I should have known that.
1: Hip, hip, hooray.
0: Today's is really easy. You'll be fine.
2: Oh,

0: morning. We are Carlos and Amy on K-Love.
1: So this game is called I Should Have Known That. Yeah, this easy stuff. It's easy trivia.
0: Oh, yes.
1: So round one, guys. Here we go. According to the Bible, how long did the flood cover the earth?
0: Oh. 39 days.
1: Amy, Ali, how long did it rain?
0: Didn't it? Oh.
1: Yeah.
0: My bad. Amy, you know this.
2: I don't know it. 40 days and 40 nights?
1: That's how long it rained.
2: Oh, okay.
1: So the flood waters
2: covered the earth
1: for 150 days.
2: Oh.
1: Remember he had to send out the raven?
2: I do remember that. But
0: The dove.
1: That's the one that brought the branch back.
0: Yeah. Right, okay.
1: Great start.
2: Strong.
1: What's the tallest building in the world?
0: That's in Dubai.
1: It is.
0: And it's called the Burj Khalifa.
1: You got it.
0: Oh.
2: Right now, you are amazing.
0: Well, I should have got the Bible one right the first.
1: I was going to say it, but I didn't say it. Who's the main character in the story, The Odyssey?
0: Oh, gosh, Amy. We read this in high school.
2: Homer!
0: It is? No?
2: Oh.
0: Odysseus.
1: Yes.
0: Okay.
2: Sparkling this morning.
1: Every question she gets right, I judge her a little bit for getting the Bible one wrong.
0: I know. I see it in your eyes. I see it, Carlos.
1: I do. I'm like, oh, you know Odysseus. You don't know about my boy Noah, though. All right. Final round coming up next, mainly because I need to stop judging Allie.
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0: author.
1: Positive, encouraging, K-Love. We are Carlos and Amy.
2: Easy stuff. Fun trivia. We call the game I Should Have Known That because it's stuff you've heard before at some point.
3: Mm-hmm.
2: Allie.
3: Yeah, I know. I have.
1: You got it!
2: What is a hypotenuse?
3: Oh.
1: A math thing.
2: I mean, yeah, but also a little more specific.
3: Oh my goodness. This is something we learned in elementary school, I feel like.
1: Good, Al.
3: Did you say hypotenuse? Hypotenuse.
2: Not a hypothesis.
3: Is a number that is attached to a number.
2: You're just making things up at this point.
3: I don't know.
2: It's the longest side of a right-angled triangle.
3: Geometry. Okay.
2: How many sets or suits are there in a deck of cards?
1: 4.
2: Yes.
3: Good job.
1: We guess.
2: How many cards are in a suit?
1: 90.
2: 90? Amy's only 52 cards in a deck.
1: I don't know.
3: I think it's 20. Well, we need you. Okay. 8. 12.
2: 13.
1: Enough with that buzzer.
2: What animal was famously featured in the original Tootsie Pop commercials?
3: An owl.
2: Yes.
1: How many licks does it take?
3: Yes.
2: I'm still judging you for
3: as you should, sir.

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0: care, you sometimes get cute or maybe a little creative in ways that show somebody that they matter to you.
1: Some guys get this wrong and go straight to creepy.
0: True. K-Love, we are Carlos and Amy. I hope that this isn't creepy, but we caught my son doing that exact thing.
1: Oh.
0: So for the last several days, he's been leaving in the evening. He's gone for like 20 minutes, and then he comes back home, and he's telling us, I'm going to the gas station. And then again the next night.
1: Gas station, air quotes, or something else?
0: Well, we weren't sure. And so the next night, when he said, I'm going to the gas station, we're like, well, how much gas do you need for your car? And so finally, he fessed up, and he said that he goes to the gas station every night and buys this sweet girl her favorite energy drink.
1: Oh.
0: Drives it to her house, puts it on the front porch, and then leaves. So my next question,
1: that's
0: I'm thinking
1: really
0: that's
1: cute.
0: Really cute and very yeah. sweet. So my next question, of course, as a mom is, oh, well, do you like her? And he's like, no, I don't like her. And I'm like, come on, I know you like her. And he wouldn't admit it. Huh. But I just thought, what a sweet, cute way to show somebody that they matter.
1: That's almost like, it makes reminds me of that scene. What's that movie where the guy's like holding the boombox outside of her house?
0: Yeah. It's 80s.
1: It evades me. Yeah, the 80s movie. And he's just like playing this song out of her window. Like, that's what he's kind of doing.
0: Yes.
1: Like, he's showing up and showing her a really cutesy way that he appreciates her time.
0: Yeah.
1: Because he doesn't want to say he likes her.
0: And the only thing I'm concerned about is if he keeps giving her energy drinks, will she slow down enough for him to even tell her, I really like you, and she's running all over the place full of energy.
1: Like, that's okay. I did something for my wife that I'll share next. I don't recommend it for everybody.
0: Oh, very unique way.
1: But it worked for me.
0: Okay.
1: But it was probably the boldest thing I'd ever done in my entire life.
0: Okay.
1: And it completely paid off. But if you've got a story like that, what's yours? That cutesy thing your husband or your wife did for you that you finally got it clicked into your head. Like, oh, they're into me. I should reciprocate. 800-900-1300.

0: praying.
1: You like them, and you're showing them in unique ways.
2: Well, we don't know that he likes her.
1: He hasn't admitted to it.
2: It's an assumption.
1: Mm-hmm. Caleb, we are Carlos and Amy. The cute way that my son has been showing the girl that we think he likes, that he likes her.
2: Oh, he likes her.
1: He's been dropping off an energy drink every single night for the past week.
2: You don't go out of your way like that for just anyone.
1: Yeah.
2: How did you show a little extra affection to someone? Help them get the hint. Ah, let's put the love in K-Love.
1: Oh, no.
3: Yeah.
1: That was very cheesy.
2: What's your story, man?
3: Hey, I wouldn't recommend this for anybody, but it worked for me because it was legit. First date, I said if I had a ring, I'd get down on one knee.
1: Oh.
2: Okay, that's bolder than what I did.
3: Response.
1: And did her eyes bulge out, or what did she do?
3: She immediately said, if you had a pop tab, I'd say yes.
1: Oh, what? Okay, so you got married. Please say yes.
3: We did about 7 months later, but Christmas time, I actually could afford the little ring, so I got down on one knee with the velvet case.
1: Yeah.
3: And I said, you better close your eyes. And she put her finger out after she said yes, and I had it about halfway on, and she said, I think it's too big. You jerk. There better be a rock in your pocket, because I put a pop tab on her finger.
1: Oh! She'll never forget that. Very sweet.
2: But look, the fact that you remembered that's what she said, that shows how deep your love ran. That's mm-hmm. awesome.
3: Coming up on 40 years.
2: Oh, congratulations.
1: That's phenomenal.
2: Okay, what I did, I'm going to share next. Again, I do not recommend this.
1: Okay.
2: But it worked. Coming up next on K-Love.
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0: with a lot of things. Even sometimes the things of the world are good things or things that you're trying to do for God, but it's easy to get burned out and dry even in those places. But I'm thankful that we have a place that we can go, a well we can drink from that will never run dry.
1: There was just like a really bad time in our life. My relationship with my mom and everything wasn't super great. I remember her calling and telling me that one day she was sitting in her car and like she was having a really, really bad day. Like she had Caleb on and the song You Say came on and she was like praying. And basically that literally saved her life. And she was like, all right, I'm giving it all to God at this point. Whatever you say, I'm here for you. It was just like a huge, like pivotal turning point in my whole family's life.
2: God's story.
3: God's story.
2: Celebrating what God is doing in the lives of people like you.
4: I just panicked and panic took over. I cried out to Jesus the entire way. I was just screaming and praying and just begging him to save Madison.
5: After a severe car accident, when her mobility and speech were taken, God moved and he spoke healing into Madison's body. She remembered,
6: I can tell he was with me.
5: Robin, Madison's mom, shares how she consistently saw God showing himself to their family throughout Madison's journey.
4: What happened next can only be described as a miracle because a trauma nurse who normally took a different route, she felt led to drive another way that day, and it brought her directly to Madison and Miller at exactly the right moment. Miller, he was only 3 years old at the time, was completely unharmed.
5: I'm Sarah Sutton. Hear the rest of Madison and Robin's story at Caleb.com/God Stories.

0: are certain moves you should never try. This was probably on the list.
1: Oh!
0: K-Love, Ricardos, and Amy. We're talking about those little things you do to show someone you love. You like them.
2: Like my son dropping off an energy drink every night on the front porch of the girl that he likes, kind of likes.
0: I wrote my wife a book.
2: Oh, wow.
0: Yeah. Again, this is... I told all my friends what I was going to do, and they're like, you're crazy. This is like too much. Don't do this. So let me backtrack you a bit. 11 years ago, my wife and I were sort of dating. And I say sort of because she's like only group hangs. We are not going out solo one-on-one.
2: Sure, she was setting boundaries.
0: So eventually I started doing that a lot. And we were hanging out a lot. And then she told me one day, we are going to take a break from these group hangs because we're basically dating. And I said no dating.
2: Were you crushed?
0: No, because she was telling me she wanted to figure herself out.
2: Okay.
0: She had ended a long relationship and she wanted to make sure she was ready for our next relationship. And I was trying to be that next.
2: Mm-mm.
0: No one was cutting in line in front of me. I was going to hold that spot. So I told my friends, hey, I'm going to write her a note every day for the next like 30 or 35 days. So I journaled to her because she was going on a big trip. So I was like, I'll just give her this book. And while she's on her trip, she'll read a page or two a day and just know what I'm thinking about her, what I'm seeing in her, whatever I felt over that time. So I drive her to the airport. I give her the book. And I say, hey, read like a page or two, read an entry or two. This is just my thoughts to you over the last 30, 35 days, kind of what I've been doing. She gets to her layover, and I see her calling my phone.
1: Oh!
0: And I'm like, this is either going to be really bad or really good. She called, and she said, when I get back from this tour, will you take me on our first official first date?
2: You got it! She wasn't creeped away!
0: She could have been. Look, there's a lot of ladies right now saying, Carlos, you got real lucky. Like, you had God on your side. You were like David versus Goliath, and you won. And I said, yep. I told all my guy friends. I was like, ha, ha, ha. You thought I was wrong. But here I am, 10 years later.

0: Sometimes you learn things about your friends you didn't expect.
1: Okay.
0: K-Love were Carlos and Amy, and I think it's safe to say that Allie and I were caught completely off guard when we learned something about Amy yesterday.
1: I want to know what it is.
0: Amy, it was told to your face.
1: What?
0: Yeah. This is coming up next. Hang on.

0: You think you know someone, and then you give it some time, and you realize there are things about them that you may not know. K-Love, we're Carlos and Amy. And Allie, I think it's safe to say, Amy, we thought was the kindest, sweetest.
1: We did think so.
0: One of the most caring individuals you will ever meet.
1: Yep.
2: Wow.
1: We thought that about you, but...
2: What's happening?
0: Yesterday, you were talking to...
2: Oh.
0: Someone here at the building.
2: Carlos, you can't bring this up.
0: Yeah, I can.
2: I feel like I need counseling for this. Yes, an individual explained to me that they're really good at when they meet people right away, that they can read them.
0: They just get a sense of who they are.
2: Exactly. And so, of course, the first time I met him, I said, well, what do you think about me? And I opened the door.

0: would not say what they said.
1: Were you fishing for a compliment? Because that's something I would do.
0: Well,
1: I'm always like, I walk in like, hey, y'all like my new shirt? I just got it at Marshall's. What do you think?
2: Yeah,
1: what do you think?
2: Yeah,
1: just
2: Carlos
1: tell
2: is
1: me
2: great.
1: You like it.
0: That's true. I guess I would have loved a compliment, but that's not what I got. The
1: Instead?
0: Response was, you're a very shy person.
2: And
0: you have some anger inside of you.
2: Two things I've never heard described to you. But,
1: never, not once.
2: Yeah, not even a single time. But it was very amazing to hear. How did you really feel about it?
0: Amazing to hear. I was floored, and I did everything within inside of me to not say, what? I walked away. I said, oh, okay, thank you. And I walked away, and I was about to cry.
2: I literally thought,
0: am I an angry person? And it was stewing inside of me all day. I went home to my husband. I'm like, who knows me better than my husband?
2: Right.
0: And I said, do I have some unresolved anger issues? Do I need to go to counseling? Is there something wrong with me?
1: And what did he say?
0: He started laughing.
1: Exactly.
0: He said, no.
1: It's the furthest thing from who you are, Aim.
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6: Did you know that everyone who trusts in Jesus is a saint? And what is a saint? A saint is an ordinary sinner made holy by an extraordinary Savior. A saint isn't someone that's a spiritual superstar. It's simply someone who says, I have found the grace of God. So today, live like who you already are in Christ. Set apart, forgiven, and empowered. You're not just a sinner trying harder. You're a saint made new by God's grace. Remember this, Jesus gave his life for you to give his life to you

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1: 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I'm Scott. I'm so glad you're listening to K-Love. I can't wait to tell you how you can be a part of this special moment, and I'm going to do that next.

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0: I'm Scott. 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
2: We wanted to take a quick moment to share with you the heart behind our brand new song, What If I Told You? What if I told you?
1: Sometimes you wake up and you just don't feel quite good enough. It was this day that this song was made.
2: What if
1: I told you,
2: would you believe it? What if we told you it's not about being good enough? What if we told you that there is Jesus who literally is love?
3: Every morning before the house wakes and the fear starts whispering, I press play on K-Love. The coffee drips, the sun lifts its head, and the first note reaches the place that the biopsy scar can't touch. Doctors speak in scans and numbers, K-Love speaks in hope. Between appointments and what ifs, I meet God in melodies, promises braided through news, prayer, and a song I didn't know I needed. Positive and encouraging became my battle rhythm, a quiet anthem that steadies my steps every day.
4: God is such a good provider of our needs. He really is. Not only does He provide what we need, He gives us enough to share with others in need. Like 2 Corinthians 9:8 says, and God will generously provide all you need. Then you will always have everything you need and plenty left over to share with others. I'm Kareth, and that's your verse of the day on K-Love.

Reading God's word shouldn't be something that feels like a duty. It should be something that we view as this incredible privilege. I'm Scott. I'm so glad you're listening to K-Love. I think sometimes as Christians, we treat some of the things that we know are important to our faith as things we have to do. But this is something I want to encourage you to think about differently. It's something we get to do. We get to open up God's word. The creator of the universe speaks to us through his word. And that's why I want to encourage you to check out the K-Love verse of the day. It's a great place to start your day every day. It's God's word opened up with a devotional that will help you unpack what it's saying in just a single verse. Because here's what's so cool about being in the presence of God. Being in his presence can completely change your heart in a matter of an instant. One verse of scripture can take you from the darkest thoughts to unexplainable peace, from heaviness to hope, from anxiety to joy. One moment in his presence can change everything. So when you get the chance, I hope today at some point you'll pay us a visit on the K-Love app, check out the Faith tab, and your K-Love verse of the day.

I'm Scott, and I know this is going to sound a little creepy, but people are watching you. And it's making all the difference in the world. Christine reminds us of that next.

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1: Who should be in the Kayla VBS Hall of Fame, Christine?
0: Her name is Linda Saunders. She was the VBS director at my church when I was a kid and also when I volunteered. And she was amazing. She directed the whole thing. Well, it seemed like it was effortlessly. Always with a smile on her face, always with an encouraging word. She just really showed the light of and love of Jesus to everyone. And I'm very grateful for her.
1: How did it change your life?
0: It just showed me what it was like to serve the Lord with joy. Mm. And I've tried to, you know, do that throughout my life whenever I had the opportunity to serve the Lord in any way, that I always did it with joy. You know, even when it was hard or difficult or stressful, just tried to follow her example.
1: I love that the way she served is what spoke to you and how you have modeled the way you serve other people. I think so often we forget that people are watching us all the time. Reminds me of that saying that says, you may be the only Bible that someone reads.
0: Amen. Yes, I believe that too. I think we don't know what's going on in people's lives. And when we come in contact with them, if we can just give them a little bit of the love and the joy of Jesus, it can change their whole life.
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3: You hate everything about you.
1: Maybe that's you. You feel like you've wandered too far, made too many mistakes, done things God could never forgive. But Jesus once told a story about a shepherd who left 99 sheep behind just to find one, the lost one, the black sheep. That's how much he loves you. Not because you've earned it, not because you've got it all together, but because you're his.
3: Jesus loves you, black sheep.
1: Maybe Jesus is reaching for you right now. Pray this. Jesus, I need you. Forgive my sins. Make me new, Lord. I believe you died for me and rose again. And today, I put my trust in you. Thank you for bringing me home. Amen. If you prayed that prayer, call our pastors at 800-525-5683.
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0: Hey, I'm Scott, and there are few things that will bring you more joy than knowing that you changed someone's life forever because you connected them to the love of Jesus. And there's a really cool way that you can do that. It reaches exponentially more people than you could have ever imagined. And I'll share it with you next.
1: I

0: I'm Scott, and in that song, Peter asks the question, where would I be without Jesus? And then declares, thank God, I'll never know. And that happened because somebody shared the love of Jesus with him, and it changed his life forever. That's one of the coolest things about being a Christian, is being a part of God's kingdom work, introducing people to the love of Jesus, making disciples, going into all the world and sharing the gospel, something we're all called to. And what's really cool is when you give to K-Love, you're a part of reaching out through this ministry to millions of people who listen all around the world. In fact, I just got a note from a friend who's listening every day in South Africa and shared just how much of a difference K-Love is making in their life. And right now, I want to encourage you, if you can, to join the K-Love mission, to help us reach people with the love and the hope of Jesus. And right now, the reason I want to encourage you to do what you can is because whatever you do is going to have double the impact, all the way up to $75,000, which means if you could give $75,000, it literally is going to be like you gave twice that. Most of us probably can't do that, but whatever you can do, it matters. It makes a difference. I just saw a note from a girl, Amy, who said, hey, I'm a kid, but I want to help reach people with the love of Jesus. So she gave $40. And right now it's going to have double the impact. Man, if you want to reach people with the love of Jesus, take this moment to say yes by simply going to klove.com and saying, hey, I'm going to help. I'm going to do my part. It could be one time. It could be monthly. Whatever you feel like God's calling you to do. Just thanks for doing it now with this amazing opportunity. Thanks to these generous supporters. It matters exponentially more than you might think it would. Thank you for keeping K-Love strong this summer by doing your part at klove.com.
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0: to our praise.
1: I'm so embarrassed. I'm Scott. Something happened recently. I'll share it with you next on K-Love.

0: This is so embarrassing. I'm Scott. I'm glad you're listening to... I'm glad you're listening to K-Love. If I'm honest, that's not true right now. Because it's embarrassing.
1: And now, another episode of Unglamorous Injuries.
0: We all have them. We all get injured in unglamorous ways. And you wish you had a better story to tell, but you just don't. You just got hurt in the dumbest way possible. And that happened to me yesterday. And so I would love to hear your story, since misery loves company. How did you hurt yourself in an unglamorous way? What was your unglamorous injury? Call me at 800-900-1300. And I know I'm delaying the inevitable, but what happened to me yesterday was maybe one of the most embarrassing unglamorous injuries I've ever received. I look like Scarface today. In fact, I'll post some pictures in my stories on Instagram so you can see the wound that I received at the hands of a wild beast. I wish I could tell you it was a cougar or a bear. Heck, I even wish I could tell you it was a possum. It wasn't. It wasn't even a wild beast. It was domesticated. It was a chicken. One of my chickens scratched the entire length of my face. And now I'm walking around the K-Love studio like Tony Montana. That's not the reason you want to earn the nickname Scarface. Like I said, it might be the most unglamorous injury I've ever received. Does your unglamorous injury story top mine? I'd love to know. Again, if you got a story to share, call me. 800-900-1300. Or when you go look at the picture on Instagram at Caleb Scott or Caleb Middays, you can leave your story there. Please.

0: good.
1: Raven may need a good family counselor after what she's about to share next. I'm Scott. Will her hubby be upset? We're about to find out. Heavy.

0: And now, another episode of Unglamorous Injuries.
1: Raven, please tell me you have an unglamorous injury to share.
2: Okay, so it's not me, but it's my husband, and I have to tell you because it's hilarious.
1: Uh-oh, so you're going to tell on your husband?
2: Yes, I am. And it's quite funny, actually. I hope he's not listening.
1: I was just going to ask.
2: So, my husband's a police officer, catches all the bad guys, right? Loves getting into, like, cases, all sorts of things.
1: Yeah.
2: So, playing a community event, playing pickleball, and it's his seventh game. And I told him not to go because he's prone to injury. He takes one step, and he hurt his calf. And we have no idea what happened, and we're praying that he doesn't have to have surgery, but... the silliest way of the silliest thing.
1: Isn't that the craziest thing? Because here, for a living, he's going out and chasing bad guys and protecting and serving all of us. Tell him thank you, by the way. And he doesn't get hurt. And then all of a sudden, he does something so silly and he ends up with an unglamorous injury.
2: Right. And now he's sitting at a desk taking accident reports and he's not having the best of times.
1: Does he tell the story or does he make something up?
2: Well, he can't fib about it because he was actually playing his teep at the time. So even better.
1: Oh, and I bet you they will never let him live that down.
2: Never.
1: I feel bad for your husband, but I'm so grateful that you shared because I feel better about walking around as Chicken Scarface right now.
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5: God not only wants the mistakes we've made, He wants the ones we're making. 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The first step after a stumble must be in the direction of the cross. 1 John 1:9 promises if we confess our sins to God, He can always be trusted to forgive us and take our sins away. 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The doctor said, "There's no need for you to make a will. You'll be fine." "Oh, I'm not making a will," he said. "I'm making a list of all the people I want to bite." God wants that list. He wants you to leave it at the cross. 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
6: God is such a good provider of our needs. He really is. Not only does He provide what we need, He gives us enough to share with others in need. Like 2 Corinthians 9:8 says, "And God will generously provide all you need. Then you will always have everything you need and plenty left over to share with others." I'm Kareth, and that's your verse of the day on K-Love.

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1: My name is Joe.
2: Hi, Joe. Please tell me you've got an unglamorous injury story to share.
1: Well, not this year, but I was a big snow skier.
2: Yeah?
1: Never had an issue with my knees. And always figured I would, but one Christmas morning, dancing with my two kids in the kitchen, tore my knee.
2: No!
1: Three surgeries later, and due to just some fun dancing with the kids.
2: This sounds like Conor McGregor all over, man. That's crazy. Dude, I think it's so ironic how you're out there on the slopes, you're doing things that most people tear their knees up with, and you never have a problem. Then you're dancing with your kids on Christmas morning, and you end up tearing your knee up.
1: Yep. Haven't been skiing yet, but I've been dancing with them again.
2: Well, that's good. That's what matters most in life, man. I'm glad that you've gotten back on the horse and you're out there dancing with your kiddos again, even at the risk of potential peril.
1: Yes. It's come up before, and I'm like, oh, I tore skiing. And I'm like, wait, no, that's not the truth.
2: That's the hardest part about an unglamorous injury, right? You want to embellish and tell this amazing story of how you ended up in surgery. But you can't. You can't lie about it.
1: It sure would have been better if it was skiing, but it is what it is.
2: Well, I have a new award for you. Instead of Dancing with the Stars, you, my friend, should win the Mirrored Knee Brace Award for Dancing with the Scars.
1: I've got them. I appreciate it. You have a good day.
2: You too, Joe. Be careful on the dance floor.
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4: 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I feel like every time that I make a turn, it is heading down a

0: confess the places that we fall short, that's when God's perfect love shows up and loves us perfectly.
1: The radio just quit working, and me and my wife were just driving down the road one day, and it just started playing out of nowhere. And it was K-Love, and I feel like that was the beginning of our journey back to God. My whole family got baptized about a month ago, and we found a church, and it's just like that was like the center point of it all. Like, I feel like that started every bit of it. It was just amazing how it all happened. Like, okay, I hear you, God. I'm listening. We're just so joyful now, so thankful for everything that you've done for us.
2: God is such a good provider of our needs. He really is. Not only does He provide what we need, He gives us enough to share with others in need. Like 2 Corinthians 9:8 says, "And God will generously provide all you need. Then you will always have everything you need and plenty left over to share with others." I'm Kareth, and that's your verse of the day on K-Love.

Hey, I'm Scott, and if you're the kind of person that likes to sing along to all the songs you listen to on K-Love, you are just the person we're looking for. It's kind of like our version of K-Love karaoke. And just for singing along, you could win $1,000. How nice would that be? We're going to give you the opportunity to sing along with CeCe Winans' Goodness of God, because the truth is you're singing along in the car when you're listening to K-Love. You're singing it along as your Alexa's playing K-Love in the house and you're chasing the kids around. You're singing it while you're at church. And why not sing it and make a little money? Because next week, starting July 20th, you have the opportunity to listen to K-Love's afternoon show with Lori and call in to sing along. Just get to klove.com, make sure you're in it to win it, and if she calls you, you be ready to sing a line from the Goodness of God, and you could walk away with $1,000 and a copy of CeCe's new book. It's called Faith for Generations. 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
1: Hey, I'm Scott. 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It'll make you feel a lot better about being pregnant in the middle of summer.

0: And now, another episode of Unglamorous Injuries.
1: Well, I was calling about the stories of how you got injured in crazy ways.
2: Yes, the unglamorous injuries. We all have them. We hate to have to share the stories of how we hurt ourselves, yes. But you know, sometimes it's good to hear that you're not alone.
1: 20 years ago, I was pregnant with my second son, and I was 6 months pregnant, and I was running errands in my hometown, and I had just left a store, and I stepped off of the curb into a pothole.
2: Oh, no.
1: And I broke my left foot and my right leg.
2: Oh, my goodness. Both legs?
1: And I knew better than to get up because I'd never broken anything in my life. And I thought, oh, this is bad.
2: Now, are you laying in the middle of the street at this point?
1: I'm laying in a parking space.
2: Oh.
1: And it's like our main town. So, of course, all these cars are going by. And I'm like, okay, surely someone's going to see, you know, pregnant woman sprawled out.
2: Right.
1: Praise God, the lady that actually stopped wasn't working, but she was an EMT. And she was like, oh, honey, don't move. I said, don't worry. I can tell this is not, I'm not walking out of here, you know. They operated on my right leg. I have a rod and screws in my right leg.
2: Wow.
1: I had cast on both legs from my knees down. I delivered my son with a half cast and naturally, and he weighed 11 and a half pounds.
2: Oh, my goodness. To add insult to injury.
1: Wow. Yeah. So that is my not so glamorous story, but praise God he was okay. I was okay, and I can turn my right foot completely around, so my husband has me, you know, show the tricks to people.
2: We went from unglamorous injury to stupid human tricks.
1: There you go. But he is a blessing. I have two boys, and they are living for Jesus, so very proud. Very proud mom.
2: Well, at least he didn't go into theater.
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6: I'm trying to slow down as I pray the Lord's Prayer. I just left my house where a burst pipe has made for no ceiling in the dining room, no floors in the living room, dining room, or kitchen. But the subfloor is exposed, and I've got this opportunity before it gets covered to write on it. I want to write the Lord's Prayer right as I walk in the door. Let it be the prayer that welcomes anyone into my home. Maybe in some supernatural way, it will help someone grow in their own prayer life just by having that one prayer under their feet. If you've ever felt completely stuck in your prayer life, the Lord's Prayer is the perfect place to land. Maybe prayer still feels like this intimidating, unknown thing to you, and that's okay. Let the Lord's Prayer be this anchor to ground you as you talk to God. A unifying prayer we can all agree on that humbles us to a place of surrender. What a gift when we don't know how to pray.
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The afterglow of an incredible experience that next day. It's magical. I'm Lori with you here at the K-Love Afternoon Show. Last night, we got to kick off the K-Love Landmark Concert Series at the Greek Amphitheater here in Los Angeles, where we are on location this week. And I'm just going to say this, it was such a beautiful night together, the K-Love family. And I can say this, there is still opportunities for you to get tickets right now for Chicago and New York. Run, don't walk to K-Love.com.

0: us your love. I'm not sure if you are the one that needs the reminder today, but maybe you are, that we are stressing ourselves out. You are stressing yourself out trying to figure out all of the steps that are up ahead when God is just giving you the first, the next step to take. I'm Lori with you here at the Caleb Afternoon Show. I know that that inclination or that temptation, I need to have all the steps mapped out, right? I need to know the beginning, the middle, the end. I need to know the nuance of the middle. God's word, it says in Psalms, is not a floodlight. God's word is a lamp to our feet. And sometimes that lamplight is just the next step. And we trust God. And I think that's where faith comes in. That's where faith is rooted in us. That God, I trust you. I don't need to trust my steps. I don't need to trust the things that I know and see. But it's the next step. And I think that that's God's kindness to us. If we knew everything, we would be God. We are not. I don't want that pressure. You know what I'm saying? So we trust the goodness of God, his plan, his timing. And I'm so thankful for that lamp to my feet, the next step we take.
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2: 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Praise God. 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The God that we worship and serve is big enough to hold on to those things for us. I just want to encourage you, wherever you are in your journey, he's big enough to hold on to, and he's holding on to you.
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So the fun part about K-Love is that we are truly a community of people making this station happen. 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You can be a K-Love insider. 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You can sign up right now. Here's what you do. 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I'll send you the link to get signed up now.

0: I was not anticipating everybody being so mad about the recent hit the note with For King and Country. So many people insisting they did it. They hit the note. We say it was a no play. If you want to be the judge on this, that video is posted over on our Instagram, K-Love Afternoon Show. You can be the deciding vote. Did they hit the note or not? Here they are for King and Country.
1: I'm sorry.

0: On the nights you're falling all to pieces, you can bring your lonely heart to Jesus. What if I told you that I believe it?
1: I know I don't need to tell you this. You have experienced what I have experienced. Life happens even if there's not a lens pointed at it. The sun sets beautifully. We don't have to capture it on camera to prove it. Life happens. Kids run through sprinklers. Men get down on one knee to propose, and we don't need a camera pointed at it to validate it, to make it something more than it is. And I think I'm sharing this with you kind of as a confession. You might, I don't know,

0: maybe appreciate this. I was told the other day that somebody was going to be proposing at the concert last night at the Greek Amphitheater, and was so excited for them. And we were kind of trying to work out how, if we could help them. And the only thing that I was filtering it through was how do we capture it on camera? How do we share it with other people? And then I stopped myself and I'm like, why do we need to share it? Just get excited for them. Just be in the moment with them. It's one of those things where you had to be there. Before there were ever phones, we actually had to buy a ticket to go to the concert. We actually needed to go and drive to the coast to be able to see that sun setting over the ocean, to be in person, where you just file that away in, not your photo album on your phone, but in your heart, in your memory. And I'm not sure, I know that we're all talking about things to give up for 30 days or things to be able to kind of set aside. And maybe it's just that camera, that lens. I'm feeling challenged by that. And you might too. Maybe together we just experience life without a lens.
1: You've sung CC's Goodness of God in the car.
2: Cause all my life you have been faith.
1: At church. Maybe even while doing the dishes.
2: Of the goodness of God.
1: Now, it could pay off. 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
4: Some people brought a blind man to Jesus. Some people brought a blind man to Jesus. They begged him to touch the man and heal him. The first thing I notice about this scripture is that the miracle that was performed was not initiated by the person in need, but by those around him. There is no clearer definition of the church than this, that we do not wait for the needs of lost people to be declared before we show up as an answer to meet those needs. The question is, are we willing to initiate the miracle, not just on our behalf, but on behalf of someone close to us? They saw a need and they took action.
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5: God is such a good provider of our needs. He really is. Not only does he provide what we need, he gives us enough to share with others in need. Like 2 Corinthians 9:8 says, "And God will generously provide all you need. Then you will always have everything you need and plenty left over to share with others." I'm Kareth, and that's your verse of the day on K-Love.

Last night, we got to see Crowder here at the Greek Amphitheater. And I'm not saying that to you if you missed out. I'm just saying, hey, if you've got an opportunity to see Crowder in concert when he's coming to your area, take that opportunity. It's a great time together. Here he is on KMFDM.

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There is probably one person who has a lot of responsibility on how you got where you are today, and they never got the credit. That's coming up next on the K-Love Afternoon Show. 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

0: I'm fully aware I'm going to ask this question that most people will not understand the context of why I'm asking it. I'm going to do it anyway. I'm risky business right here. I'm Lori with you here at the Caleb Afternoon Show. The question for you is this. Who has been riding into the wind for you lately? Yes. Are you one of the 1% riding into the wind? Yes. It is a Tour de France reference right now. Big bicycle race over in Europe. It's a big to do. You don't need to care about it. But the thing about cycling that I love, I watch it every single day, is nobody wins alone. Like people that stand on the podium, they've got a team of 8 people that have gotten them there. They're called the domestiques, and they're the ones that are fetching the water bottles, and they're chasing the breakaways, and they're setting the pace, and they're the ones that are riding in front of the leaders to break the wind, make it more aerodynamic for them. That's my question to you is coming from. Like, who are the people that have ridden in front of you? The ones that have made your job easier. You don't have to give as much effort because they've given so much. Maybe somebody packed your lunch. They prayed for you. They stayed late. They helped. They covered your mistake. You are where you are today because somebody served without applause, without recognition. Nobody wins. Nobody wins by themselves. And today maybe is the day to be reminded of those that have gone before you. That is the beauty of the body of Christ.
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5: You're worthy of it all.
4: He's worthy of all of our praise, all of our strength. The Bible instructs us to love him with all of our heart, soul, and mind. Why? Because he deserves nothing less. He is worthy of it all.
5: You deserve the glory.
6: There was just like a really bad time in our life. My relationship with my mom and everything wasn't super great. I remember her calling and telling me that one day she was sitting in her car and like she was having a really, really bad day. Like, she had Caleb on and the song You Say came on and she was like praying. And basically, that literally saved her life. And she was like, all right, I'm giving it all to God at this point. Whatever you say, I'm here for you. It was just like a huge, like pivotal turning point in my whole family's life.
7: God is such a good provider of our needs. He really is. Not only does he provide what we need, he gives us enough to share with others in need. Like 2 Corinthians 9:8 says, and God will generously provide all you need. Then you will always have everything you need and plenty left over to share with others. I'm Kareth, and that's your verse of the day on K-Love.

With all of the back-to-school shopping that's coming up, supplies and clothes, the chance to win $1,000 would be helpful. Well, Caleb and CC Winans are giving you the opportunity to win that. I'll tell you all the details coming up after Vertical Worship. I can't.

0: 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Me too. I am Lori here with you at the K-Love Afternoon Show. You have sung so many of her songs in the car, Believe, For It, all those, at Goodness of God, you know that. You sing it in the car, at church, maybe even while you're doing the dishes, doing the laundry. And this is how that can pay off right now. 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
3: 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In Christ, you're more powerful than you know. Now, I don't mean the way the world defines power. I'm talking about the resurrection power of Jesus. His power gives you strength to forgive when bitterness wants to take over. His power gives you courage to face trials that feel impossible. His power gives you love to even love your enemies. Ephesians 1:19 says this, the immeasurable greatness of his power toward us who believe according to the mighty working of his strength. It is the same power.

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1: God's stories. Celebrating what God is doing.
4: A victim of human trafficking and addicted to drugs and alcohol, it looked like there was no hope for Laura.
5: I was presented with these choices. One of them was to get on a bus with other women and go somewhere. And all I was told was that I was going to be taken care of. And I was going to go. I mean, it sounded fine. I didn't care about myself. It sounded what I was supposed to do. And at the last moment, God, I feel like I had this overwhelming sense not to get on that bus. And I think I was protected from other horrific things that could have happened.
4: Eventually, Laura became tired of the life she was leading and called out to God.
5: I prayed and I just wish I could start over. The day after that, I got in a car accident.
4: God got her attention through a traumatic brain injury in that car accident. She got sober and surrendered to Jesus.
5: I just graduated with Master's in social work, and you know, I know God has a plan for me today.
4: For more on Laura's story, visit klove.com/godstories.
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0: with you. That is good news to the heart today. God's not done. He has still got something in store for you. Don't give up. Trust him. Here's Jeremy Camp with No Survivors on K-Love.
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It really is an act of surrender when we can set down our own desires, our own will, and say, God, not mine, but yours be done. I don't think that we regret that. Here's Katie Nicole, Have Your Way on K-Love.

0: his love.
1: If I could have kidnapped you and taken you last night to the Greek Amphitheater here in Los Angeles, I think that you would have seen something that you couldn't look away from. What I mean by that, I'm Lori, by the way, your kidnapper here at the Caleb Afternoon Show. If you were to stand in the audience of, I think it was like 7,000 people, giving God praise, songs like Tarion's Testimony coming on, and you just see grown men, tears falling down their face, lifting their hands to Jesus, giving God praise and thanks for what God has brought them through, so many stories in that amphitheater. And for you to understand the ministry of K-Love, this radio station here is listener supported. And so concerts like that, songs that you love listening to, the fact that we've got pastors on staff at events to pray with friends just like you and me, man, this is an incredible ministry that strengthens us. Last night, we shared the gospel from that stage. I don't know how many hands went up to say, today is the day that I am going to give my life to Jesus. That's the ministry. That's the ministry that we're a part of. And I get emotional because it's just, I don't think there's anything better than to be part of what God is doing, because God has so changed our life. I want to tell the next person that lives without the hope that I know, that they would know God's love for them, God's plan for them. That's the mission that we are on. And I want to invite you to be part of it. None of this would be possible, number one, without God. But the mechanics of this radio ministry happen when we give financially. That's the bottom line. And right now, we've got a campaign going this summer to keep us summer strong right now. Generous donors have given $75,000. Incredible right there. But that means that the challenge to us is to double the impact of that right now. So your gift of any amount right now alongside this challenge doubles the impact as you give to continue to keep K-Love going strong so that we can speak Jesus and that we would all walk closer with him through this ministry. Would you join with us right now? KLove.com with your gift.
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6: Hey, what's up, K-Love? 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
6: How are we possibly going to know that God loves us if we don't give him a voice into our lives by stopping and opening his word? I wrote this one after one of those moments where I stopped. It's supposed to make you smile, bob your head, as you should be doing, because Lord, it feels good to be loved by you.
8: I don't even know how I started listening to K-Love. I just came across it, I guess. They had the message for today. They said, whatever you're going through, you got to find the good in your bad situation. Honestly, I was getting mad every time that I heard it. I raised my hand to the sky and I yelled out to God. I was like, where's the good in this? Tell me, I've lost everything. For the first time in my life, I heard him say, would you have come back? It's not for this. And whew, that is the day that changed my life. I told God, I said, you know, I don't know how it's going to look doing life your way, but I can't do it my way anymore. And I gave my life to him.
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We are on location all this week in Los Angeles. Styx and I were talking. We need some recommendations. If you're in the area or you have visited and you're like, oh, Lo, do not miss this. Please tell us now. You can hit us up over on our Instagram, K-Love Afternoon Show. If it's coffee, if it's tacos, if it is insert the blank, we want to hear

I think I understand you. You like to know what is new, what is the cutting edge of new music. And here's where I'm going to tell you to go. 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

lot of us can say that we have prayed for something for a long time. But if we're honest, too, sometimes we give up. It's exhausting. You feel weary, weary of the heart. Last night, I met a woman who said, this is an answer to a 38-year prayer that I have had. What was the answer? What was the prayer? That's what I'm going to share with you next on the K-Love Afternoon Show.

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1: You've been praying for something for a minute now, and the temptation is to give up. And we are here to share a testimony that we heard last night. Do not give up.
0: Yeah.
1: I'm Lori with Styx for the K-Love Afternoon Show on location here in Los Angeles all this week.
0: Oh, it's really warm outside, guys, but we are freezing inside of a hotel room.
1: We see the sunshine through a window. Last night was such a spectacular time together with the family of K-Love. And one of my favorite parts, I know that there's an incredible concert happening on the stage, but it's meeting you and hearing your stories at the very beginning. We met two women.
0: Danelle and Rose. They were beautiful.
1: They were beautiful. And they said, tonight is the answer to a 38-year prayer request. And we said, you got to unpack that. What is this?
2: We've been friends since middle school, the start of eighth grade. We were sat together as science partners. I would always invite her to church. She would come with me, come to youth convention. She never accepted the Lord until things happened in her life. And then January last year, to answer to a 38-year prayer.
3: And then I got baptized April 14th.
2: Last year.
3: Yes,
2: of last 2025. Yeah, so 38 years of prayer were answered with this one.
0: I don't know if you've been down that road of just wanting to give up because you've been praying for so long. Mm. I can't imagine how many times Danelle wanted to give up in 38 years.
1: Oh, countless, I'm sure.
0: Yeah, but she didn't.
1: She didn't, and because she didn't, she got to sit next to her friend last night as they were worshiping God together at the Greek amphitheater. And I just think, I hope that's an encouragement to somebody today tempted to give up. There will be a day where you get to be able to sit beside that answered prayer.
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2: Now, if I were to view this scripture from the perspective of the blind man, it would encourage me to reevaluate some of my relationships, because the reason the blind man got sight was because he was around people who could see. I'm not saying you need to remove everyone in your life, but I am saying that sometimes vision requires you to recategorize them, because everybody that's with you is not actually for you. Everybody that's with you isn't necessarily interested in your success or you becoming all that God has called and created you to be, because you becoming something better or different would actually incriminate them and they're settling for a mediocre, ordinary life. So they want you to stay the same so they can stay the same and feel comfortable just being the same.
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3: God is such a good provider of our needs. He really is. Not only does he provide what we need, he gives us enough to share with others in need. Like 2 Corinthians 9:8 says, "And God will generously provide all you need. Then you will always have everything you need and plenty left over to share with others." I'm Kareth, and that's your verse of the day on KLove. Oh, Lord, I need-

Lauren Daigle had a season that was really difficult. We've all had those seasons. And God blesses us with that friend in our life to carry us through, to pick us up. The fact that we know them, we say, thank God I do. That's where this song comes from. It's Lauren Daigle on K-Love. I've seen

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0: The only reason that I am not sitting in jail on most Tuesdays is because producer Styx has interceded for me. I'm Lori with Styx here at the K-Love Afternoon Show.
1: Guys, it's real hard to do the afternoon show behind bars.
0: So he keeps me compliant. But last night, the end of the show at the Greek Amphitheater, this guy was walking up to us last night. It was an empty amphitheater. And I was like, oh no, I got us in trouble somehow. He is going to kick us out.
1: Either that or put us in jail.
0: Find out what he did.

0: It was a little bit intimidating, almost midnight last night. And the man that was walking up to us, I thought, oh no, we have gotten in trouble somehow, some way.
1: Lori with that goatee was a little intimidating.
0: A little bit intimidating. We're the Caleb Afternoon Show on location here in Los Angeles this week because of the incredible show last night at the Greek Amphitheater.
1: Yeah, the stars were out. The music was incredible, but the people made it.
0: Amazing people. And not just the people that bought a ticket to sit in that seat, because when he walked up to us, he worked for the Greek Amphitheater. Yeah. And he goes, hey, I got to share with you my K-Love testimony. Yeah. Was not expecting to hear this.
2: I used to drive my mom's 2010 Kia Optima until it got driven into the ground, but K-Love was always her number one preset, and I never wanted to take it out of the presets. And then when I went to buy a new car for myself, one test driving cars, I had to test drive it with K-Love to get the feel of how it would drive when I get to drive it. And as soon as I got my new car, the first thing I did was make K-Love my number one preset. So thank you.
1: It's amazing the guys buy new cars off the feel of how K-Love sounds in it.
0: I like it. You're like, this is good. It's no longer kicking the tires. It's like making sure that the presets feel good in the car.
1: Yeah, Jason, it was so nice to meet you last night.
0: Any and every opportunity to meet the K-Love family. Man, thank you for sharing your testimonies.
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4: Hey, it's Carly Ann Taylor, and this is my song, Why Should I Worry?
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6: Every morning, before the house wakes and the fear starts whispering, I press play on K-Love. The coffee drips. The sun lifts its head, and the first note reaches the place that the biopsy scar can't touch. Doctors speak in scans and numbers. K-Love speaks in hope. Between appointments and what ifs, I meet God in melodies, promises braided through news, prayer, and a song I didn't know I needed. Positive and encouraging became my battle rhythm, a quiet anthem that steadies my steps every day.
7: God is such a good provider of our needs. He really is. Not only does He provide what we need, He gives us enough to share with others in need. Like 2 Corinthians 9:8 says, "And God will generously provide all you need. Then you will always have everything you need and plenty left over to share with others." I'm Kareth, and that's your verse of the day on K-Love.

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And if it happens to be Miss Jamie McDonald, I don't think anybody's going to be disappointed. Here she is. Ain't no way.

We've got K-Love pastors that work here at K-Love, and they're not robots. 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But one of the things I'm so thankful that they do is put together small devotionals, the K-Love verse of the day, each day, for us to walk closer with Jesus. 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

0: If you missed it yesterday at this time during the Caleb Afternoon Show, Styx gave me permission to punch any donuts that he wants to put into his mouth in the next month.
1: I can't believe I even let those words be uttered out of my mouth.
0: No. I'm actually going to say thank you. Because of that, I have been inspired in the last 24 hours, and I actually am going to give you permission to punch
1: what?
0: Me. I'll give you all the details. That's coming up here at the Caleb Afternoon Show. Oh!

0: You may have missed it yesterday here at the Caleb Afternoon Show, but Styx, he clearly gave me permission to punch him.
1: No, that's not what I said. I said you could punch the donuts.
0: All right, well, I'll get that right, maybe. You were just giving us

0: a great opportunity. It was an exercise for us all. The things that we want to accomplish, what is the obstacle that's standing in the way?
1: Yeah, you got to get the thing. You got to make the sacrifice. What are you going to do to get to the thing that you want or you think the Lord's leading you to?
0: And guys, for him, it's donuts. So I'm in it with you. No more donuts. Yeah. But you got me thinking. I was like, okay, if you're willing to do that for 30 days, I got some obstacles standing in the way.
1: Well, why don't you just hit it with us?
0: I give you permission to punch social media out of my hand.
1: I would gladly punch social media.
0: I know you would. I knew you would. You would take a lot of joy in that.
1: For you and a lot of other people out there that need to get off of it.
0: It's standing in the way. I don't have a good balance of it right now. And there's an element of my job. But the point is, I could be spending all that time learning, being curious, letting my mind rest. So
1: yeah.
0: You're going to go without donuts. I am going to go social media.
1: I think I like this punching thing here. Yeah.
0: And I think that's really the key to our success. Find a partner that's willing to punch you to success. Guys, it's prescription.
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0: I feel like I'm about to have Styx have a tantrum when I tell you that tomorrow is our final day here in Los Angeles.
1: No!
0: Kicking and screaming with this one. 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
1: We don't have to leave.
0: Well, that's okay. It's an option. It's an option. One final day here with you in the sunshine of Los Angeles. 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All right. 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

0: perfectly.
1: You become emotionally neutral. No reactions, no arguing, no defending yourself. Because when you stop eating that conflict, it has nothing else to eat.
2: That part right there. We stop feeding the conflict. It has nothing else to eat. I'm Christina. That's my cousin. Listen, I've never been married. I don't have children, so I am not speaking from a place of experience when it comes to co-parenting. But that's my cousin who has. And she shared a couple things on Instagram the other day. And I was like, oh my gosh, this is helpful.
1: I realized something. If I kept reacting the same way, nothing would ever change. So guess what? I had to become the change. That's when I learned about something called the Gray Rock Method. And listen, this method changed everything for me. The Gray Rock Method is simple. You become emotionally neutral. No reactions, no arguing, no defending yourself, no explaining. You respond like a gray rock. Calm, short, and unbothered. Because when you stop eating that conflict, it has nothing else to eat.
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5: This is Zach Williams, and this is the story behind my new song, Wait For Me. I wrote this song during a time when I felt completely lost, trying to figure out everything on my own. And the more I tried, the harder the road got. One day I finally looked up and prayed, God, I need some direction. And what struck me was realizing He had never left. He was just there patiently waiting for me to turn around. The song is a reminder that even when we take the long way home, God still waits for us.
6: I just know that each day that I would tune in, it had such a powerful impact, not only in my life, but on my heart and my capability to walk through that dark season with joy and hope. And I think that's the biggest thing that God has spoken to me. And I think He used this station, Instrumental, to be able to say, against all odds, not just surviving the situation, but thriving. And that was amazing to me.

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1: I've never seen a morning the sun forgot to rise. In every single detail, you're faithful every time.

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Our K-Love pastors are here. Here's the number, 800-525-5683. And here's another way to remember it, 800-525-5683.

0: about the spaghetti dinner, sir. Pastor Todd, what you talking about spaghetti?
1: Well,
0: and Jesus.
1: Yeah. Huh? Okay, so spaghetti, right? Noodles ahead of cooking, they're like straight, right?
0: Yeah.
1: And you hold them and they're rigid and every noodle's the same.
0: Mm.
1: And it's a lot like our preference, right? In life. God, I have point A. I want to go to point B, mm-hmm. and I want it to be straight.
0: Yes. Just like, get me there.
1: Just get me there.
0: Yes.
1: But God has a way of introducing some heat into our life sometimes.
0: You better speak it. What?
1: And when he does, that straight line gets kind of all curvy.
0: Mm.
1: Have you ever looked at the maps in the back of your Bible?
0: Uh-huh.
1: And the missionary, the apostles traveling, that wasn't straight lines.
0: Sure wasn't.
1: That was all over the place. And if you'll trust the one who gave you the noodle in the first place.
0: Who's in the kitchen cooking.
1: It's
0: right. The one who is head chef.
1: He'll get you there. You may take some turns and twists and outside your comfort zone, but he'll get you there.
0: Woo! Spaghetti dinner. It'll preach.
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3: So all my life you have been faithful.
2: 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Even while doing the dishes.
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5: We show up saying, I represent the name of Jesus. I believe in the word of God. We all want some of the same things to happen in the world. People to be loved by Jesus, healed, delivered, discipled, all of these things. But when you really look beneath the surface, we are actually not all playing on the same team. Because we got different traditions and different preferences and different styles and different denominations.

0: denominations and different doctrinal points and different politics. And instead of uniting around one mind, one thought, and one purpose, we end up evaluating the uniforms. We all claim to want the same trophy, Jesus and the redemption of humankind. But if you look at the deeper motive, what you really want is your paradigm instead of the kingdom.
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2: God is such a good provider of our needs. He really is. 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Like 2 Corinthians 9:8 says, "And God will generously provide all you need. Then you will always have everything you need and plenty left over to share with others." I'm Kareth, and that's your verse of the day on K-Love.

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Hey there, I'm Christina. All right, this is going to be our focus the next few minutes because I just feel like we both need this. God is able to do anything. If you can say that to yourself or out loud, I just think it's helpful. God is able to do anything.

0: I think it's always a good idea that you are deciding to do some things outside of the home to keep you going and keep you sane.
1: Yeah. So thank you, Christina.
0: Yeah, Mom. I mean, I think it's important that you do some things outside of caregiving after 15 years now taking care of Dad after his stroke. But you're doing some things. I mean, you're heavily involved at church, but you just started doing something else too, though.
1: Oh, I love playing piano, and I play a little bit, but I wanted to learn to try and do better. So I'm taking lessons.
0: Uh-huh.
1: And I'm also, I'm getting a certification as a mental health coach.
0: Mm.
1: I did that.
0: Yeah.
1: So I'm doing some things.
0: Yes, you are. Mm-hmm. And I just think that's really good to give yourself some things to do outside of being a caregiver. It can be very consuming.
1: Yeah, it can be.
0: And if you are consumed and not refilled, you dwindle. Mm-hmm. And so I thank God that you're not dwindling in this. For other caregivers right now to know that it is all right to find interest outside of caregiving.
1: Yes.
0: So that you can take care of you.
1: Yeah. It's healthy.
0: It's very healthy.
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5: What up, my K-Love family? This is Andrew Rip. And my friend Jervis Campbell and I wrote this song called Hold Me Up.
6: Hold me up, oh my, my, my Lord. Hold me up, hold me up.
5: It's just all about how we need to be doing life with friends. We can't be going through life by ourselves, disconnected.
6: Oh my, my, my Lord. 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
5: It's a summertime song, very, very true. 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
2: God is such a good provider of our needs. He really is. Not only does He provide what we need, He gives us enough to share with others in need. Like 2 Corinthians 9:8 says, "And God will generously provide all you need. Then you will always have everything you need and plenty left over to share with others." I'm Kareth, and that's your verse of the day on K-Love.

Jesus, we just take this space and time to consider the decision you made to shred your body so that we could live a different life, to step into human form so we knew how it could be done. Jesus, we say thank you. We thank you.

0: My daughter actually would like to hear a song.
1: Oh, which one is it?
0: Which one do you want to hear?
2: It's Okay by Forrest Frank.
1: Oh, I got you. Okay.
0: Yay! Awesome. Lord, I-

not always easy to stay connected to God because we want to just do what we want to do. Look, I do. I don't always want to read the Bible, but what helps is one verse, and we're here to help each other. 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

I know. You got a couple of bills that you need to take care of, and you're like, man, it would be nice if I got a little breathing room, got a little extra cash in my pocket. $1,000 extra cash would be real sweet. And this is a possibility for you. So Monday is when we start this. All next week, the afternoon show is going to be giving away $1,000. The afternoon show. I just want to make sure you was hearing me. The afternoon show, giving away $1,000. Okay. Now, here's what else is happening. Cece Winans has a brand new book called Faith for Generations. That's how all this thing got kicked off. So you get the book, you get $1,000. Couple things you need to know, though. You need to enter to win. All right. That's important. KLove.com or through the KLove app, either one. And then you get a phone call from the afternoon show. And you need to know the song Goodness of God, okay? That's important as well.

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